0: This is a big hit of yours right now, isn't it?
1: Well, I hope she'll accept it, because it's really unexplainable, because I've recorded so many meaningful tunes, the tunes that really mean something and saying something. But this just speaks about a dance. We call it popcorn, and since it's so beautiful, I dedicated her by saying Mother Popcorn.
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1: Let's have this one from Barry Manilow, and it's called Can't Smile Without You. It's Mr. G on the Memorable Moments.
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0: interesting. When I say, did they finish? Is that when they broke up?
1: Keep it locked with Mr. G.
0: Yes, it was their last single off the album Best The Greatest Hits of S Club 7. And then, of course, they just went as S Club, didn't they? Ah, you see? You thought it was joking, didn't you? Right, let's warm some more tracks. Mr. G on the memorable moments. I'll get my voice into tact. See, I can't even say that. I'll tell you what, let's play another tune.
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words mean I am a truthful man from the land of the palm trees. And before dying, I want to share these poems of my soul. My poems are soft green. My poems are also flaming crimson. My poems are like a wounded fawn seeking refuge in the forest. The last verse says, Con los pobres de la tierra. With the poor people of this earth, I want to share my fate.

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I hope so, because this band and this record is doing absolutely fine.

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1: Good morning, good afternoon, or good evening, ladies and gentlemen. 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
1: Let's have this one from Alan Price, and it's called The House That Jack Built. Be one of them ones what he's rebuilding again then. And again, little pigs might just come and huff and I'll puff and I'll blow the house down. You never know. But then again, it could be a strong one. Let's have a listen and find out what the house that Jack built from Alan Price.
2: By gum, these songs make me remember to when I were a lad. This DJ plays them oldies just like they used to be. Très bien. Here.

This one from Mike and the Mechanics, and it's called Silent Running. This goes on for 12 minutes. That's the extended version? No, definitely not. The extended version actually goes on for just short of 11 minutes. So I am sparing you a little bit of time, but it's still a good long song, sorry. It's Mike and the Mechanics, Silent Running.

0: Oh, this one from Paul Hardcastle. Paul Hardcastle, what do you sing? He sung 19, didn't he? And then we're going to play the other one that he brought out. Was Just For Money. It's all about the bank robbery, isn't it? The great train robbery and stuff like that. And of course, the 19 was all about the Vietnam War. But we're going to play this one. Paul Hardcastle. And Just For...
1: It's Mr. G on your radio.
2: Glasgow Station. The Royal Mail train's loaded with over £2.5 million. That's more money than most people can dream of. But then, some people have big dreams.

0: The train robbers were sentenced to a total of 307 years.
1: Paul Hardcastle is doing a lot of jazz sort of music now, and he's doing completely different. Also, he's become chairman of a record company as well, so the lad's doing well for himself.

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1: No.
0: 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In bed? What am I doing? talking to myself.
1: Look, I must have a star on my door.
0: Or better still.
1: A door?
0: Swing doors, huh?
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A good girl, sing song. I beat it. Anyway, let's move on with some more memorable moments. Right, we're going to move on with another one. This one's a little bit of rock. And it's absolutely brilliant. It's from Rush. And this one's called The Spirit of Radio. It's Mr. G on the Memorable Moments. Playing all your best hits. Rock, pop, Motown, reggae, the lot. Because they're all memorable moments.

0: one from Elvis, and it's called Bossa Nova Baby.
1: By gum, these songs make me remember to an hour, lad. This DJ plays them oldies just like they used to be. Très bien. Here, put kettle.

0: in the 80s by George came around about with Carmen Chameleon and all the other sort of stuff. And then a few, I think a couple of years after, a year after, another guy came around and said he was going to be like another Boy George and whatever. And he had a couple of hits, but not as massive hits as what Boy George hit around about in the 80s. And his name was called Madeline, and he made a song, and it's called Call Your Name. And that's what we're going to play now. Madeline, and Call Your Name.
1: Keep it locked with Mr. G.

Going back to the 60s, this one from Stevie Wonder, and it's called Blowing in the Wind. 1966, funny enough, it came out the year England won the football World Cup. Yeah, it's all about the memorable moments, so we might as well come out with that one as well, because that's a memorable moment. We haven't done it since. Right, let's go with Stevie Wonder and Blowing in the Wind. It got later brought back in the 70s by the New Seekers. I think it's the same song.

0: keep it locked with Mr. G.
1: It's the same song as what got brought back by the New Seekers in the 70s. I'll have to dig that out and have to play it at some point in the memorable moments.
2: Playing these great tracks.
3: It's Mr. G.

back to 83 when China Crisis was in the charts. So this one, it's called Wishful Thinking. How many times have you said that to people? Wishful thinking. Here's a song about it.

0: Reform UK leader Nigel Farage says the party will sometimes make mistakes as he closed its conference amid a row over alleged foreign donations.
1: Whatever you throw at the leadership, we immediately pick ourselves up and start all over again.
0: Channel 4 News reported undercover footage of senior Reform figures discussing donations, while two party officials have been suspended and the allegations have been reported to the police. Farage denies wrongdoing and says he has no plans to quit, while Labour says the controversy shows he needs to take responsibility for the party's finances. Train services have resumed between London Paddington and Reading after a grass fire near the railway caused major disruption on Saturday. National Rail says disruption affecting the Elizabeth Line, Heathrow Express and Great Western Railway has now ended following an electricity supply failure. The London Fire Brigade says around 380 passengers were evacuated from an Elizabeth Line train as six fire engines and about 40 firefighters tackled the blaze. Jaguar Land Rover is expected to announce plans to cut around 4,000 jobs as Business Secretary Jonathan Reynolds prepares to meet the company's leadership. JLR has confirmed a voluntary redundancy program for salaried and management staff, saying it needs to simplify its organization and make savings amid changing global market conditions. The company employs around 30,000 people in the UK, with ministers saying they understand the concern for workers and their families. Transgender girls must leave Girl Guiding UK by today, Holly Hughes reports.
2: It's following a policy change introduced after the Supreme Court ruling on gender last year, defining a woman based on biological sex. Girl Guiding says their intention throughout has been to act with kindness, care and respect.
0: And the American charge faltered at the US Open after shock defeats for Taylor Fritz, Madison Keys and Amanda Anisimova. That's the latest from Radio News Hub. I'm Johnny Holmes.
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5: It's the Weekend Wake Up Breakfast Weber.
0: A bright and breezy day today, chilly in places too. A few showers around during the day, mainly in the north. Otherwise, plenty of sunny spells, with highs of 22 degrees.

0: The Weekend Wake Up for Sunday, kicking off with Rick Astley. I'm going to stick my neck out here and say I think he may have wanted us to hold him in our arms. He may have mentioned it once or twice. A very good Sunday morning to you then, 6th of September 2026. The Weekend Wake Up live on your favourite radio station between now and 10. So coming up on today's show, we'll have on this day two number ones from 1985 and 1970 as well. It may even be 1983, I just can't read my own writing. Papers at 8:30. 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This morning provided by Simple Minds. In hour two, we'll have Chris's Did You Know, a cheesy moment, and of course, 9:10, the reason everybody wakes up on a Sunday, another round of Beat the Intro quiz. 07467902411 on WhatsApp or presenterchris@yahoo.com via email. 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

So, the 6th of September, day 249 of the year, a mere 116 left to go. A sad start to our news stories today, because on this day in 1997, Britain and the world said farewell to Diana, Princess of Wales, at the end of a week of mourning. And in 1972, all nine of the Israeli athletes kidnapped on Tuesday from the Olympic Village in Munich were killed in a gun battle at a nearby airport. Indian troops in 1965, well, they invaded West Pakistan, crossing the border at three points in an attack which appeared to be aimed mainly at the city of Lahore. And hundreds held in series of hijacks in 1970. Yes, four New York-bound airliners were hijacked over Western Europe in an operation carried out by a militant Palestinian group. And finally, in the most depressing news day we've ever had, the 6th of September, in 1952, at least 27 people, they were mostly spectators, well, they were killed as a jet fighter broke up over the crowd at an air show in Hampshire. Now, finally, a fun fact about today. Did you know that King Charles II of England spent a whole day hiding in an oak tree during his escape after losing the Battle of Worcester? Well, it's absolutely true, he did. And the first Test cricket game in England began on this day in 1880, with W.G. Gray scoring 152 on debut against Australia at the Oval. On to today then. Today is National Read a Book Day. I've just been looking at a book I may want to buy. Well, I was going to buy it and then realised there's like seven in the series and they're like 17 quid each. So I might not bother with that. I might buy one. National Colourblind Awareness Day as well. Now this next one, it says Fight Procrastination Day. Now that's not putting off having a scrap. It's actually not putting things off. So you've got to fight putting things off and do stuff. So they don't mind, they just call it Doing Day. That would have been easier. National Pet Rock Day as well. Very easy to care for, a pet rock. National Coffee Ice Cream Day. I would love coffee ice cream, even right now. Great Egg Toss Day as well. National Grandparents Day. A very good morning to all the grandparents out there. And last but not least, a very good morning to everybody in Bulgaria on Unification Day in Bulgaria. Now, we have managed to decipher our own writing here in the studio to bring you two number ones, one from 1985, very shortly. But before that, top of the tree on this day in 1970, it was the king.

Number one on this day in 1985. David Bowie, Mick Jagger, and Dancing in the Streets. So Dancing in the Street was originally a hit for Martha and the Vandellas in 1964 with Bowie and Jagger covering it for Live Aid at the insistence of Bob Geldof. With lyric changes, of course, because their version began with an announcement to the world of OK Tokyo, South America, Australia, France, Germany, UK and Africa. And Mick Jagger even slipped in a reference to the Beatles track Back in the USSR, of course. Now, the legendary pair recorded this song in just 4 hours in 2007. Mick Jagger told Rolling Stone, "We banged it out in just two takes, and it was an interesting exercise in how you can do something without worrying too much." I think it also helps being legendary and having a lot of talent as well, though, doesn't it?

Well, starting the Sunday Mirror today, and the Oasis reunion tour was on a knife edge when Liam Gallagher failed to show up for rehearsals the night before. And an over-prescribing epidemic is leading to thousands of elderly people being admitted to hospital suffering reactions to cocktails of medicine. That's according to this morning's Sunday Times. Daily Star Sunday. And Noel Gallagher feared Oasis comeback tour was over before it even began when his brother Liam missed final rehearsals and only arrived minutes before their first gig in Cardiff. Some might stray, the headline there. And a major free speech row has erupted after it was revealed that more than 60,000 people have been arrested over the past 5 years for communication offences, with some as trivial as viewing disparaging TikTok videos, the Mail on Sunday says. Observer next, and that leads with a picture of Maltese journalist Daphne Caruana Galizia, who was killed by a car bomb. She had written extensively about suspected corruption in political and business circles in Malta. Sunday Express. And millions of pensioners will not have to pay any tax if Reform UK wins power. Robert Jenrick has pledged that, is according, of course, to the Sunday Express. Sunday Telegraph is next, the final one for this morning indeed. Prime Minister Andy Burnham's plans to sanction Israel risk jeopardising British national security, according to the Telegraph. PM's Israel sanctions are risk, the headline there, along with Britain is taxing itself to death as investors lose faith in Labour. They are even selected headlines for you. Today, the 6th of September, 2026.

John Cougar Mellencamp, Jack and Diane, and Barge Rhythm of the Night before that. Almost time for us to do our roll call. We'll do it around about just after our long song this morning. So you want to get involved in that, 07467902411 on WhatsApp or presenterchris@yahoo.com via email. You can use WhatsApp, whatever that is, if you prefer, but I'd use Watts if I were you. Long song on the way from Simple Minds after Culture Club.

Culture Globes, do you really want to hurt me? Almost 8:46, so it is time for our long song today. Taken from the album Sparkle in the Rain, a number one hit in New Zealand for 2 weeks, and a number 13 on the UK singles chart, with a 1-minute, 6-second intro as well. Enjoy Waterfront from Simple Minds.

Long song for today, Waterfront from Simple Minds. A belter, I'm sure you will agree, and we shall do another Sunday long song around about 8:45 next week. Time to say hello to some bods then, in our roll call for Sunday morning. Very good morning to ABC. That's everyone at Affordable Bold Colouring in the studio Sunday morning, but not for long today, apparently. Morning to Pauline Sully as well. A very good morning to Kevin and Linda, to Mrs. Weekend Wake Up, to the Goys. That's Elaine and Malcolm. Morning to Team Frankie, Ian, Gwyn, Sammy. Morning to Beasley, Hazel and Leanne as well. Morning to Mr. M. And last but not least, over in France, a very good morning to Simon, who I will assume is unfortunately off to work a little bit later after the quiz. 07467902411 on WhatsApp or presenterchris@yahoo.com if you'd like to join a little later roll call.

Pretenders, and don't get me wrong. Now, I've just discovered while looking for a final track to take us to 9 that a load of Christmas songs are 4 minutes and 10 seconds long. Won't be long, will it? This song is 4 minutes and 10 seconds long. It will take us to 9, but it's definitely not a Christmas track.

ABBA's Angel Eyes bring to a close hour one for Sunday. Knowledge, cheese, and a quiz. All on the way in hour two, but not necessarily in that order. News at nine first.

0: Train services have resumed between London, Paddington and Reading after a grass fire near the railway caused major disruption on Saturday. National Rail says disruption affecting the Elizabeth Line, Heathrow Express and Great Western Railway has now ended following electricity failures. Reform UK leader Nigel Farage says the party will sometimes make mistakes as he closed its conference amid a row over alleged foreign donations.
1: But what this conference has shown is whatever you throw at the leadership, whatever you throw at you, the People's Army, we immediately start all over again.
0: Channel 4 News reported undercover footage of senior Reform figures discussing donations. Two party officials have been suspended and the allegations have been reported to the police. Farage denies wrongdoing and says he has no plans to quit, while Labour says the controversy shows he needs to take responsibility for the party's finances. The business secretary is due to meet Jaguar Land Rover bosses amid reports that the UK's largest car manufacturer is to cut 4,000 jobs. The firm is expected to formally announce a major redundancy programme on Monday, with job losses to be spread over 2 years. The shadow foreign secretary has warned that Andy Burnham's plans to sanction Israeli settlement goods could risk UK national security. He says Israel is an important intelligence partner and that cooperation has helped prevent terror attacks in Britain. Ministers have suggested goods coming out of Israeli settlements in the West Bank, a Palestinian territory, could be subject to sanctions. And Katie Taylor acclaimed becoming a three-time undisputed world champion in her farewell fight at Croke Park as the most special moment of her decorated career.
2: Looking back on the last 28 years in the ring, I'm retired now, so I can eat all I want. I can do whatever I want, really, but I'm just going to enjoy tomorrow and just enjoy a nice celebration, I think.
0: That's the latest. From Radio News Hub, I'm Johnny Holmes.
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0: A bright and breezy day today, chilly in places too. A few showers around during the day, mainly in the north. Otherwise, plenty of sunny spells, with highs of 22 degrees.

And if you're just waking up Sunday morning, wiping the sleep from your eyes, putting the kettle on, getting ready for the quiz, and you've only got 6 minutes, so you better get a wiggle on. Gabrielle will take us to the quiz after the Lighthouse Family.

0: Gabrielle, When a Woman. And at exactly 9:10, it's now time for the quiz.
1: It's Sunday morning and time for your favourite Sunday quiz to beat all quizzes. 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
0: Yes, and if any of you were doubting the importance of Beat the Intro, then there's a flight somewhere to Canada that could well be delayed because one of our contestants has asked the pilot to hang on until he's played Beat the Intro. That's how important this quiz is. And if you've never played before, there's 10 songs, 2 from the 60s, 2 from the 70s, 3 from the 80s and 3 from the 90s, I hope. All you have to do is identify the artist and the title of each one of these by just listening to the intro. Yes, you're not going to hear any singing, unless I forget to press the button in time. All you're going to hear is the intro. Once you've identified, or you think you've identified, the songs, then we'd love to hear from you. 07467902411 on WhatsApp or presenterchris@yahoo.com via email to send your answers in. Tell us who you are, where you're listening to us from today and how many of the teasers you've got. You'll hear the teasers twice, second time, no interruptions from me, and then you will have around about 10 minutes to get your scores in. Simple as that. Are you ready? We'll start in the 60s. Here's number one.

And number four. Careful with that one. Number five.

And number 9. Final one. That's this.

All done? How did you get on? This morning I looked at those after putting them together. I thought that's quite difficult, that, especially the earlier ones. But a lot of people managed to surprise me with their fantastic knowledge. Is one of those people you? If so, 07467902411 on WhatsApp or presenterchris@yahoo.com via email with your entries. Right, it's time for your recap. All the way through, no interruptions, same order, starting in the 1960s.

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I'm just going to find out whether the flight got delayed then. 9:19 in the UK. Belinda, with her little black book.

Chris de Burr. He was in yesterday's show as well, wasn't he? Missing You. So I'm Missing You if you haven't already entered Beat the Intro. 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WhatsApp. You can send your entries in. It would appear that the quiz was fairly difficult this morning, judging by the majority of the scores that have come in. Answers will be revealed after the farm. And all together now.

0: all together now, playing the quiz Sunday morning. And now it's time for the answers.
1: It's Sunday morning and time for your favourite Sunday quiz to beat all quizzes. It's Beat the Intro with your host, Mr. Chris Ironside.
0: It looks like the flight to Canada was not delayed, so the Gregsons could play the quiz. Or maybe the whole flight as well. We could have had loads of entries, couldn't we? You know, seat 15E, one of the stewardesses, the pilot, the co-pilot. But no, more important for them to fly to blooming Canada. Right, number one was this.

0: This was Etta James, and I'd Rather Go Blind. Now, I had a thought. It does happen now and again during this intro. I thought, was that Off the Milk Tray advert?
1: I'm mad about the boy.
0: And after a little bit of digging,
1: and I know
0: I discovered that I was right.
1: To be mad.
0: Dinah Washington, Mad About the Boy in slot number 2. I'm so ashamed.

De La Soul. Number 7 with Say No Go. You don't like boy bands that much, you lot, do you? Hence why I put them in.

So your final one this morning. Well, that was the Stereophonics. With Just Looking. So that's it, we're all done. All the answers have been given out. If you wish to adjust your scores, I've given you 2 minutes and 1 second.

Wayne Fontana and the Mindbenders. Great name for a band. And the game of love. Right, we're in the game of finding out who's won. Well done to Salty, despite his complaining, got 2 out of 10 this morning. Slightly better. Well done to Kevin and Linda with 2.5. Beasley with 3. Mrs. Weekend Wake Up with 3. And the team at Affordable Bold Colouring, 3.5 out of 10. Mr. M, slightly better this morning with 4. Tying with Steve Mason, also on 4. So when regulars are missing, it throws me a bit. So I'm hoping now that there's only 3 teams left. Bronze medal this morning. We're sending that to France for Simon. Well done to you. Silver for Mark and Ainsley. Well done to you too as well. 6 out of 10. This morning's winners, 1 point better off. It's the Farleys, that's Mark and Julie. 7 out of 10, making them this morning's Beat the Intro champs. And expressing that they like De La Soul, Say No Go. So say no more.

Part of this morning's quiz requested by the winners Mark and Julie Farley, De La Soul, and Say No Go. Beat the Intro will return to your radio airwaves next Sunday at 9:10. But now, we must head to Sunday school. And once again, we're late. So Chris's Did You Know for Sunday starts with this. Did you know that about 80% of a child's intelligence is acquired from the mother? And did you know that stop signs were yellow between 1920 until the 1950s? Well, the 1920s to the 50s. And did you know that more people speak English as their second language than those who use it as their mother tongue? Absolutely true. And did you know that through the process of evaporation, condensation and precipitation... I did all right there, didn't I? All water on Earth is millions of years old. So if you ask for a glass of fresh water, then you've had it. And did you know that it's been determined that the closer your index and ring fingers are in length, the more verbally aggressive you are? Absolutely true. You're looking now, aren't you? And finally this morning, did you know that the majority of your brain is fat? Chris's Did You Know returns next Sunday on the Weekend Wake Up at exactly 9:40. Ish.

0: 9:51, Louise with Undivided Love, and Tina Arena, previous to that, with Chains. I have a very serious question for you now. How on earth do you make Wind Beneath My Wings, Bette Midler? How do you make it cheesy? Well, I'll tell you how you make it cheesy, shall I? You ask Jack Duckworth to sing it.
1: It's time.

like Great Bill Tarmy, Jack Duckworth to me and you, and The Wind Beneath My Wings. That was our cheesy track for today, and I don't wish to worry you in any way, shape or form, but not only did I find that song, I found a whole album by him. One more to take us to 10 this morning, with more great shows on the way next. The Weekend Wake Up will finish with Brian Ferry and Slave to Love.

all done then for this weekend. Thanks very much for your company over the last 2 days. We will, of course, do it all again next weekend, Saturday and Sunday, 8 till 10. Before you go, though, if you could do me a little favour, if you could head over to Instagram and have a look for Chris Ironside Radio and follow, or head over to Facebook instead and look for the Weekend Wake Up page, give it a like. It all helps, and I appreciate your help. Have a great Sunday. See you next weekend. 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

Good morning, it's Elaine here on Salt Towns Radio. It's easy like Sunday morning, and I'm here until midday. I've got a great selection of songs from musicals and films, and a mix of other songs of various genres. We're on Alexa, my tuner. You can download the Alexa skill and Android app off the website. And I hope you're well. Your weekend's going all right. And the week went well for you as well. Bank holiday last weekend, wasn't it? So I hope you did have a good time. Before I go any further, big thank you to Chris Ironside for another great show here on the station. He'll be back next weekend, Saturday and Sunday, 8 till... in the morning. And that is the weekend wake up. So Chris, have a great day today, whatever you're doing. Now, you just heard the birds singing Turn, Turn, Turn. Very interesting song that is. And it was used in the film Forrest Gump from 1994, a comedy drama with the wonderful Tom Hanks. He really is an amazing actor. I've said it many times. I mean, he really acts. He takes on the character. But it's a good soundtrack, that as well. So if you did enjoy that. And the next one I've chosen is from Chaka Khan, and it was used in Everybody's Talking About Jamie. So this is for Jamie.

Great voice, Albert Chaka Khan. Now, this next one is from Sunset Boulevard, and it's Kim Cresswell. Nice voice, this lady, with one look.

said, she does have a nice voice. It's been recorded by many. Glenn Close was also in that Sunset Boulevard, not that particular one. And it's been recorded by quite a few people as well. And good morning once more to Chris Ironside. He's going off to have his breakfast, I think. Unless he has it early in the morning. I don't know. I was up again in the night. So I get up, wake up sometimes. I don't know about you. Get up and have a hot drink and look at the news or watch something that I've been watching, film or something. It does help you sleep, I must admit. Now, this is different. This is from Vic Damain. And it was used, the song was used, but not by him. It was actually sung by Harve Presnell. And it's, they call the wind Mariah. I think it's different, it's nice. Now, the film was adapted from the musical 1951 on Broadway. And it's a musical comedy, book lyrics, Alan J. Lerner, and the music, Frederick Lowe. It's a story, the main character, a miner and his daughter. And it was Lee Marvin, Clint Eastwood, Gene Serberg. The director was Joshua Logan. It was on the West End, 1953, and the film, 1969 here, was a revised plot with some new songs. They do that a lot, and sometimes it works. And sometimes people just prefer the songs that the original. In that 69 one, it was composed by Alan J. Lerner and Andrew Previn as well. The song is written by Frederick Lowe. He was an Austrian composer, American-Austrian, and he worked with Alan J. Lerner as well on some Broadway musicals, Brigadoon, My Fair Lady, and others as well. So I'm going to play this song. It just says about the story, follows the lives and loves of people in a mining camp, the Gold Rush era, California, 1953.

as I said, he wasn't in the film. He didn't record it there, but he brought that out later. Good song. Something a bit, a little bit different, I think. And say hello again to some people, or hello again is to Chris Ironside again. But hi to Pedro McKay, Stephen Cousins, Jess Nightingale, Kevin Mallon, Peter David James, Debbie Dixon and Pauline Sully. Hope you're all well and enjoying your weekend. Goes awfully quick, the weekend, doesn't it? I don't know. Every day seems to be Friday. Just goes around quick. But they say time goes quick when you're enjoying yourself. So that's what it must be. This is Otis Redding.

0: do say the old ones are always the best. So that was Otis Redding. And next is the lovely Doris Day. Lovely voice she had. And it's Secret Love. It was used in the film... now I've got my mind's gone, see. Calamity Jane. It hasn't really. Yeah, and the other side, it was on the single, the original, back in 1953, on the other side was the Deadwood Stage. That's another song from Calamity Jane. But Doris Day had such a smashing voice and a lovely, lovely lady. And she loved animals as well. People who love animals are always lovely. After this, I'm going to play you Secret Love.
1: 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Sandbach to Sydney. 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

What a lovely voice. She really did have that voice. Smashing lady. And Pauline Sully was saying, what a beautiful song, which it is. Never dates

has said that is from the film, the Oscar 1966. The music in the film was Percy Faith too. Sound a bit sad, but he had such a great voice, didn't he? Tony Bennett, sadly missed, really is. Something different now. This is Legally Blonde, that's the title of it. It's from the original Broadway cast from 2007. It's a comedy film, romance, adapted from a novel by Amanda Brown. And it's based on a true story, apparently. Reese Witherspoon, Jennifer Coolidge and Raquel Welch was in that as well. So I'm going to play this one for you.

0: on me.
1: He what?
0: He kissed me. He fired me. There's no reason for me to stay.
2: What about love? I never mentioned love. The timing's bad, I know. But perhaps...

Well, that was a bit different, wasn't it? So good to find different. You're listening to Elaine and it's Sultan's Radio. It's easy like Sunday morning. I'm here every Sunday between 10 and 12. Thanks for listening in and your support, your messages. I really do appreciate it, so thanks. Now, today there's a couple of events. I'll tell you about the other one a bit later. But there's one that's happening tonight. They're both tonight. This one is in Liverpool and it's at the Epstein Theatre. And it's called An Audience with Some Other Guys. It says the hit show lands in the city where it all started with an all-star cast of original artists from 1962, a nine-piece band and a story to tell. So I think it'll be really brilliant, it really is. And of course the music's going to be fantastic. And I'm just trying to find out a little bit more information to tell you because it's a very long one. So it says that it's a show that celebrates, educates and entertains audiences with the living history of the Merseybeat era at the theatre I've just mentioned. And it says that the theatre tonight will be rocking when it celebrates 64 years of Merseybeat songs and stories from Some Other Guys. The nine-strong cast includes four original artists who were playing the Liverpool venues throughout the 1960s. Tony Coates from the Liverpool Express, the Merseys, the Merseybeats, Pete McLean, original frontman of the Dakotas, and later Pete McLean and the Clan. Ian Goodall from Tony D and the Shakeouts, and the legendary drummer Alan Noon. The Riot Squad combines 325 years of experiences to bring authenticity and stories and great live music to the show. It sold out across the Northwest in 2013. So I won't go on anymore because it's a very, very long thing. It's very interesting as well. And I wish them luck. It'll be a great show. And that is on tonight in Liverpool at the Epstein Theatre. As I say, I do have another event that's happening in another part. I'll tell you that in the second hour.

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So it is just off a compilation of Beatles I have, and I'll need to get another copy, but it's still the song. And this is another one. This is Help from the film, and this is 1965, The Beatles.

0: Right, song, and originally from Carousel, wasn't it? And also, so the anthem for Liverpool FC. So if you are around tonight, I don't know if there's any tickets left, but I wanted to give it a mention anyway. I'm sure there might be one or two. That is at the Epstein Theatre tonight. There's some music now from Evita. Not played much from that recently. I think I played one a couple of weeks ago, but used to play a lot more. Some great songs in this. And it's On This Night of a Thousand Stars with the lovely Antonio Banderas.
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That was Michael Crawford wishing you were somehow here again from Phantom of the Opera. Before that was music from Evita, and it was Antonio Banderas on This Night of a Thousand Stars. Two lovely voices. Really are. It must be wonderful to be able to sing. I'm afraid it's something I can't do. I wish I can't do everything, can you? There's a bit of a change now. This is Elvis, and it's Viva Las Vegas from 1964, an American musical, Elvis and Anne Margaret, directed by George Sidney, Golden Age Hollywood musical director. And it's regarded as one of Elvis's best films, noted for the on-screen chemistry between Elvis and Anne Margaret, and also the music, of course. In the UK, it was known as Love in Las Vegas, the movie and the soundtrack. It's about a race car driver, Lucky Jackson, Elvis. He goes to Las Vegas to earn money for a new engine for his car, and he works as a waiter, goes out with Rusty Martin, who is Anne Margaret, and he participates in the city's first annual Grand Prix race. So here he is, Elvis.

0: different sounds of Elvis, the Viva Las Vegas, and that one, A Wonder of You. Now, this next one is Bye Bye Birdie. It's a musical opened on the 4th of April 1960 on Broadway. The book, Michael Stewart, lyrics Lee Adam, and the music was Charles Strauss. It won a Tony Award, and now it was inspired by Elvis Presley and his draft notice into the army in 1957. The story is set in 1958. It's a rock star, Conrad Birdie. It says that it's a word play on the name of Conway Twitty, country music star from the late 1950s. One of Elvis's rivals, it was. And the story, a teenager in a small Midwestern town has been chosen to receive one last kiss from a rock and roll star before he goes into the army. It's for a TV special. And there was a film in 63, Dick Van Dyke, Janet Leigh and Margaret. Again, she was in that other film with Elvis, and Bobby Rydell. It was originally called Let's Go Steady. Director was George Sidney. And the song is called Put On a Happy Face. There's quite a few people in the song. Cheetah Rivera, Dick Gautier, Dick Van Dyke, Kay Medford, Michael J. Pollard, Paul Lynd, and Susan Watson. And that's what it says, the original Broadway cast of this. Put On a Happy Face, we will try.
1: Gray skies are gonna

There was only one voice on that, but it does say on the actual song, on the all the names, it was all the names I told you. So it's just one of the many songs in that. I'd like to see that, actually. It sounds interesting. And no Elvis, though. No Elvis. Now, it was around this time I played something from a Latin artist, but in English. And today, in fact, I had another one, and then I'm looking through and I realised what the date was. And it's the anniversary of Sergio Mendes's death, the day he died. And it was 2 years ago, the 5th of September 2024, which was yesterday, because today's the 6th, isn't it? And he was born the 11th of February 1941, Brazilian musician. And band leader, pianist, composer, arranger, songwriter, very talented man. His career took off worldwide hits with his band Brazil 66. 35 albums they produced. The genres, bossa nova, Latin jazz, disco, adult country, contemporary, and soft rock. So a little bit of everything. And it says he mixed bossa nova with funk. And that's what I like, when they mix the different genres together. It just sounds so good. Most of his touring was done in the USA, and he recorded his albums too there. And he worked with other artists. Something that came up, I played his music. I do a Latin show on a Wednesday, just sort of tell you. Latin Grooves, 7 till 9, and I play his music on there as well. Plus, I've done it on this show. So Sergio Mendes and Brazil 66. So this is what they said. The original members of the Sergio Mendes band are to continue his legacy by performing his music and celebrating his life. Because Sergio said, the best band I ever had. His wife and vocals are on the different songs. Gracinha Leporesi said... they're up-and-coming shows, a tour in America, his wife said. To enjoy the music, celebrate my beloved husband. Waited long enough, legacy lives. So, I think they're doing the right thing, because I think he'd be really pleased and very proud. And actually, I've chosen a Beatles one. Just happens, I've got quite a few of his in English, but I think this is a really good version of theirs. So this is just to remember Sergio Mendes, an amazing man, with a little help from my friends.

Short and sweet that one was, but I think that was a good choice actually from him. And Brazil 66, never to be forgotten. Now, staying on that sort of theme, memories, Freddie Mercury was born on the 5th of September 1946 and he died the 24th of November 1991. He was born in Zanzibar, British singer, songwriter, lead vocalist and pianist of Queen, as you know. He loved cats, and so do I. And he rescued them from the Blue Cross charity. Oh, I just love cats, I really do. I think they're so lovely. And an asteroid has been named after him. Asteroid 17473. It was discovered in 1991, the day that he died. And Brian May told 1,250 fans at Monterey Casino in Switzerland it would be known as asteroid, that number, Freddie Mercury. It makes his outstanding influence in the world. I mean, he really did have a fantastic voice, I think. Amazing. And, well, what can you say? There's lots of films and musicals. There's the Bohemian Rhapsody, that's a film. I've seen that one. That was really good. And there's also a musical called We Will Rock You, music and lyrics from Queen, of course. And the book was Bennett Elton. And it's all their songs. They're not in it, but it's all their music. So it's quite a lot of things to see and hear from Queen and Freddie Mercury. But I've picked this one, and it's The Great Pretender from The Man with the Lovely Voice.

And there is a stunning 30-foot anamorphic mural of Freddie Mercury. It's been unveiled on the Spanish Steps at Wembley Park to celebrate what would have been his 80th birthday. And it's free to visit and will remain until December 2020. Well, this December, I should say, 2026. It's going so quick. It'll soon be 27. I don't know where the time goes. Hope you're enjoying the music, and thanks for your company. I really appreciate it. It's Elaine, Easy Like Sunday Morning on Salt Towns Radio. And this is Earth, Wind and Fire.

Another song for the month, September, Earth, Wind and Fire. And the next one is from the Maguire Sisters, and this was used in Guys and Dolls, the song, and it's A Bushel and a Peck.

bushel and a peck. That's good. That's a good song, that. There's a couple of versions of that one as well. Now, I did mention about another event tonight. And actually, this, you know, I mentioned Pauline before and listens in. Big Elvis fan. Well, it's her daughter, Linda Campbell, is in this group. They're called the Undertakers. And they're live on the stage tonight at 6 o'clock at Stanley's Cast. And it says, come along and feel the heat. So if you are around, I've got even got the address. I'm working here to sort this out. Just bear with me one moment and I'll tell you the address. Some different things. It's over at the water and it's 212 Rake Lane, Wallasey. CH451JP is the postcode. So another thing you want to know, a little bit about Linda. She's got a lovely voice and very talented lady. And I'm going to play one of her songs. It's from 2017, this album, My Geography, self-released. And the songs are just great. I love it. There's a little write-up and what it said about it. Introducing one of the UK's best-kept secrets, singer-songwriter Linda Campbell. This is her third album, but in her mind, it is a debut proper. When you spot the famous names on the guitar here, times two, you may be forgiven for thinking this is going to be a country album or a folk album. It's both and more, in fact. So Linda is a mother of two boys and a full-time professional session singer and vocal coach teacher with a 3-octave range, who also has her own band and gigs regularly. But now she's also, that was in 2017. I mean, there's so much I could say about her. She's a really talented lady, and I wish I could sing too. Now she's with the group who are on tonight, the just mentioned. And I'm going to play this from that album called The Traveller's Song. I don't know which one to play because I love them all. And on this one is Davy Edge. So just enjoy this. And good luck tonight. I hope it all goes well.

was Linda Campbell and Davy Edge back in 2017 from that album. Brilliant songs. So the event today I'm just telling you about, the event is by Brian Saxophone Jones and the Undertakers. And it just says, they're going to be live and singing all the fabulous songs from the Merseybeat and

Great song from Lady Gaga and Bradley Cooper. I've seen that film. It was actually on TV. Star is Born. Worth watching, if not for nothing else, for the music. No, it's a good film. And yeah, as you know, there's been many, many before Judy Garland, Barbara Streisand, all different ones. I have talked about that before and played all their versions too. There's something different. This is, where are they? General Public, they're called. The song is called I'll Take You There. Originally, it was from 1972 by the Staples Singers. And this one is 1994. It's been in many films. And one of them was in 1986, Children of a Lesser God. One called The Barber Shop. The Sapphires, an Australian film in 2012. And anyway, quite a few. I think it's interesting. So just getting back to the Staple Singers, I've got a bit of the notes here I've taken. It's written by Stax Records co-owner Al Bell. 15 weeks on the Billboard charts, number one. Rolling Stone editor David Frick described the song as the epitome of the Muscle Shoal sound, listed as one of the 500 best songs in music history. Interesting, isn't it, to hear all the bits and pieces. So the story from the film, where am I? I've lost it. Sorry, it's just my writing, it's terrible. I've written it out all wrong. I'll get back to you on that in a moment, because I want to play the song, and this is General Public.

That is a really good song, I think. And I was just trying to say, there's another film, 1994, called Threesome, but it did not write to me. I had it written down, but it is right. And it was Laura Flynn Boyle, Josh Charles, and Stephen Baldwin was in it. It was written by Andrew Fleming. They said that it was based on the college memories of him. And what it is, Eddie and Stuart end up with a female roommate, Alex. Alex, they weren't sure, were they? And the university thought she was a man based on her name. Negative reviews. But some films get that. You know, they get negative reviews and then they become a cult film. Some of them do. So it's just the way it is. But good music, anyway. That's the one thing I always say. If the film's a bit, you know, not held in your interest, the music can. Some music now from The Lion King. I love this version, you know, this soundtrack, and it's Cellular Life.

Hey.

great music from that soundtrack, and that was the original Broadway cast of The Lion King. So it was just like it because it's so different. Of course, that Elton John's music, 1997. Now, I'm looking at time, and I just want to do one more memory. There's been a few today, but that's what music is, isn't it? It's memories, remembering things, remembering people. And without those people, we wouldn't have the music anyway. And we don't want to ever forget them. And tomorrow is the day that Buddy Holly was born, in 1936, and he died February the 3rd, 1959, as you know, known as the day the music died. Buddy Holly, Ritchie Valens, J.P. Richardson, and the Big Bopper, and Roger Peterson, the pilot. They all died in a plane 6 miles from the airport. It was just departed from Mason City Municipal Airport. The weather wasn't very good. It was snowy. And that was Clear Lake in USA, Iowa. So you will remember that. No one could ever forget it. What we want to do is just play a couple of tracks, maybe three, but a couple of Buddy Holly's songs. They're only very short, those songs. And he was such a big influence to people. Hank Williams Sr. was his musical model, and they both had a passion for breaking and twisting words. And Roy Orbison admired Buddy. He thought, if he can wear glasses, so can I. And Buddy was friendly with the lovely Elvis Presley as well. Paul Anka wrote the song "It Doesn't Matter Anymore." Actually, I'm not going to play that one today, but it said Buddy influenced many stars: Beatles, Stones, Dylan, Bob Dylan, that is, Clapton, Eric Clapton, and Elton John. And there was a stamp released in 1993, June the 16th, in Lubbock, which is where he was born. And March 1957, his first recordings as the Crickets. Paul McCartney said at least 40 Beatles songs we wrote were influenced by him. John Lennon said, again, he made it okay to wear glasses. Bruce Springsteen said, I play Buddy Holly every night before going on stage. It keeps me honest. And Paul, it says, Holly's named after him. And the last performance, Surf Ball Room, was that one after the, just before the crash. So very, very sad when you lose people like that. A lot of stars did die in these small planes travelling from one place to another. So the musical is called That'll Be the Day, and it was a touring rock and roll show playing theatres and concert halls, UK. And the first performance was 1986. Different songs, it says, classic songs, 50s and 70s. Lots of comedy, good reviews. And in 1973, there was a film, David Essex, Rosemary Leach, Ringo Starr, written by Ray Connolly, and set in the 50s, partially filmed in the Isle of Wight. So all these songs, films have songs from Buddy Holly. So that one was called That'll Be the Day. And here is that song now, to remember Buddy Holly.

Two great songs there from Buddy Holly, Never To Be Forgotten. So, I'm going to be finishing soon, and I'll tell you who's on after me. So it's 12 o'clock is Ron Hardesty, Classics We Love, and 1 to 3 is Paul Charles, The Weekend Request Show, 3 to 4 is Ray Oxley, The Golden Years, 4 to 6, Dave Prince with Coffee Bar Classics, 6 to 8, Cheshire Folk, Dave Roberts, Stuart Alexander's on between 8 and 10 with Snookhaven Country, and 10 to midnight is Les Gunn, Sunday Late and Live. So that's your lineup for today. There's lots of great shows here on the station, so check them out on the website and see what there is. And I said I'd do a show on Wednesday, Latin Grooves, and play music, Latin music from all around everywhere. Just trying to think what to play you next. We've got time for more music. What about this? Marcia Griffiths and Something Inside So Strong.

0: That was Marcia Griffiths, originally done by Libby Siffrey. And I think she made a good job of that. I love a bit of reggae. I don't know about you. I hope you have enjoyed the... it's Libby Siffrey, sorry. It's Sunday morning, you know, being up early today. Actually, it's quite white out there. I don't know what the weather's going to do. But it's not been too bad, I suppose. But I did notice we've actually had some rain, which is brilliant. And we've also got green grass. Well, some green grass anyway. So that's good. But we need the rain, don't we? But, it is cooler as it, you know, to what it was. It was too hot for me anyway. But thanks ever so much for your company. Hope you have enjoyed the music today. And thanks again, you know, for your messages and your support throughout the weeks. I really do appreciate it. Hope you have a lovely Sunday, whatever you're doing, and a good rest of the week. Check out on the website and have a look at all the great shows here on Salt Towns Radio. And I thought I'd leave you with this for a change. And this is the Grease Megamix. And great music from that too. I love Grease. I love most music. Take care, won't you, whatever you're doing. And I'll catch you next time.
1: Why, this car is automatic, systematic, hydromatic. Why, it's a greased lightning.

Hello again from me, Rod Hardesty. A very warm welcome as we come together for another hour or so of classics we love. And we get the show underway with Sir Edward Elgar's Imperial March Opus 32. It was composed to celebrate the Diamond Jubilee of Queen Victoria back in 1897. Here's the London Philharmonic Orchestra, conducted by Sir Adrian Boult.

Sir Adrian Bolt conducting the London Philharmonic Orchestra with Elgar's Imperial March, getting us off to a patriotic start. And we follow with a song by the American composer Carrie Jacobs Bond. Between the 19th and early 20th century, she composed around 175 works, but is remembered today for just a few. One of her best remembered is A Perfect Day, composed in 1910, and we hear it now from Stuart Burrows.

A Perfect Day by Carrie Jacobs Bond, sung there by Stuart Burrows. The final lines of the song are famously inscribed on her headstone at Forest Lawn Memorial Park in Glendale, California. She died in 1946 at the age of 84.

Mendelssohn's On Wings of Song, courtesy there of violinist Max Jaffa, with Jack Byfield at the piano. Two familiar names from the past who often perform together. And next is the beautiful second movement from the Concerto for Piano and Orchestra by Somerset-born composer Nigel Hess. Our soloist on this recording is Lang Lang, along with the Philharmonia Orchestra under Christopher Warren Green.

Lang Lang was the soloist in that the second movement from the Concerto for Piano and Orchestra by Nigel Hess. The Philharmonic Orchestra was conducted by Christopher Warren Green. And a popular waltz now, as Willy Voskovsky conducts a Johann Strauss Orchestra of Vienna in Morning Papers.

The Waltz Morning Papers by Strauss Jr. and played for us there by the Johann Strauss Orchestra of Vienna, conducted by Willy Boskowski. And we move to the big screen now, and the theme from the American crime comedy films, Police Academy.

Robert Fulk's theme from the soundtrack of the film series Police Academy. Altogether, they made seven of these between 1984 and 1994. Operetta now, and a duet from The White Horse Inn by Robert Stolz, with words by Rob Benatsky. The production includes many lovely romantic songs, like this one, with Bruce Trent and Doreen Hume. It's simply called You Too.

U2 from The White Horse Inn by Robert Stoltz and Ralph Benatsky. The singers were Bruce Trent and Doreen Hume, along with the Mike Psalm singers, all under the baton of Johnny Gregory and his orchestra.

A piece simply called Birthday by Joe Hisaishi and the Palm Strings. Well, let's speed things up a little now as time is pressing on. You'll know this piece.

Charles Williams's Devil's Gallop, famously used, of course, in the radio series of Days Gone By, Dick Barton, Special Agent. And we heard it there, courtesy of the New London Orchestra, under its founder-conductor, Ronald Corp. And we'll end this week, as we often do, with an overture. One we all know as well, this one is Offenbach's Orpheus in the Underworld. And here to play it is the Philadelphia Orchestra, conducted by Herbert von Karajan.

Herbert von Karajan conducting the Philharmonia Orchestra with the overture to Offenbach's Orpheus in the Underworld, bringing our time together to a close for another week. Something there for everyone, I hope. Thank you as always for the privilege of your company. I'm Rod Hardesty, and I'm looking forward to being back in this seat at the same time next week. And until then, I wish you well.

Dance off this weekend, music David Bowie, Let's Dance, they're all back to school on Monday. right there, it's autumn now. Welcome along to the Paul Charles Show, the first show of the weekend in the autumn. Right, let's see what we got. The holidays this weekend going on. Here's an exciting one. Mother Teresa's Beautification Day in Albania today. Oh, this weekend, I think I'm going to get beautified. I don't know how I'm going to do it, but anyhow. Also, things going on in Pakistan. It's Defence Day this weekend. In Spain, it's something called El Cano's Day today. And in Australia and New Zealand, it's Father's Day this weekend. So there, that's all the exciting things that you can flag wave. And things that happened this weekend. Voyager 1 probe was launched in 1977. It's currently the farthest away man-made object in space. Things that went on 1972, bad goings on at the Olympics. There was the massacre, group of Palestinian militants belonging to the Black September terrorist group stormed the apartment of the Israeli athletes. Other things that were going on, the Benelux was formed, the political and economic union consisting of three countries, Belgium, Netherlands and Luxembourg, formed this weekend, going back 1944, all that time ago. What else have we got? Victoria became the first ship to circumnavigate the world in the year 1522. Do you remember that, Grant? Yeah, she's nodding her head. Spanish ship, which was commanded by the Portuguese the explorer Ferdinand Magellan, set sail from Spain, going back September the 20th, 1519, to find a better route to Indonesia. And then it began with five ships, including Victoria, and 260 crew members. But Magellan himself died during the voyage, and only Victoria with 18 crew members returned to Seville after circumnavigating the world. Isn't that exciting? See, you learn all these things if you listen to this radio station. Right. People that were born this weekend: Freddie Mercury, a Tanzanian English singer-songwriter, 1946. A German director, Werner Herzog, 1942. If you're into criminals and murderers and things, Jesse James. He was born in 1847. And the Sun King, Louis XIV, that was born on this day in 1638, or this weekend, 1638. Because I've got to cover it for a whole weekend, you see. It's very complicated. We got Idris Elba, an English-American actor who was born this weekend, 1972, and C.C. Penniston, 1969, and somebody called Gilbert de Motier, the Marquis de Lafayette, who was a French general and born this weekend, 1757. People that died: Italian tenor Luciano Pavarotti, 2007, an English cricketer Len Hutton, 1990. An Irish admiral, a politician, Lord Charles Beresford, who died 1919. Right, let's wind it up. What else have we got? Any more here that have died over this weekend? Just to cheer us all up, Douglas Bader. Do you remember an English pilot lost his legs in 1982? He died this weekend. And the Hungarian conductor, George Salty, as well. Right, let's salty out some music for you. Are you ready for this?

0: politics because it, yeah, oh yeah.
1: You back in my spot again, honey.
0: I like your spot.
1: To stay away from you.
0: I can't stay away. Come on, let's do it again.
1: It takes

0: Reputedly, they didn't get on too well with Dinah Washington and Brooke Benson, and she's moaning about him and saying, "Get off my spot," as he sung in her spot, and they're a bit like that. Right, let's have some brand new music, sort of, a brand new album, an old album, because Christmas is just round the corner, you know. Music from Bananarama.
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0: There's a track called True Confessions, and that's the title of the album. Double album. It's in the shops now for Christmas.

It did look like that, quite with it, wasn't it? Really, Bananarama there, and title from the brand new re-released album for Christmas, True Confessions. Right, let's get roller skates on.

Yeah, do you remember that one? 1980s. Oh, good time, wasn't it? Johnny Hates Jazz was the name of the group. And some Shattered Dreams. Here's one, a big one from the continent, going back to the 1970s. And from Holland, I do believe, a group called Teachin'.

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1: All my favorite songs.
0: Not just some of them. Paul Charles at the Weekend. We just love the music.
2: Yeah, we just love that music. We've got lots of great music. We're going to go back and have a look at some of the events going back in time. 1964, the British group The Animals hit number one in America with a track called The House of the Rising Sun. Do you fancy a bit of this? Shall we go back?
3: 1964.

in time, The Animals. I do believe it was Alan Price, wasn't it? I believe on the organ coming back in time. 1964 it was. Right, who else have we got on here today? We have got Freddie Mercury, Queen frontman, born Farouk Bosshara in Zanzibar in 1946, a set of islands off the coast of Africa. A little bit of Freddie Mercury for you. A 12-inch MP3, nonetheless.

0: 12 inches of 80s music, Freddie Mercury there, and the track Love Kills, as we move on back to the 1970s right now. Roberta Flack and Donny Hathaway's duet, Where Is the Love, certified gold on this day on this weekend, 1972 it was. Let's go back with Roberta Flack, Donny Hathaway.
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0: All right, let's go back with the Beatles. What were they up to this weekend? The Beatles, that in 1967 start recording I'm the Walrus for the Magical Mystery Tour album. Sound effects and sundry overdubs, including a bit from the BBC radio broadcast, are added later. Let's go back with... Who should we go back with?

Yeah, it's a little bit weird, isn't it? From the Magical Mystery Tour, we all sat around the telly at Christmas going way back in time. I think, what on earth is it all about? The Beatles are in it, the songs are good. So there we go. Right, we will move on. Hey, birthday boy. All the way from Scotland right now. Is it? We've got the bunny Scotland, north of Watford. Dean Ford, the lead singer for Marmalade, is born Thomas McAleese in a place called Coatbridge in Scotland, 1946. Let's go back with this one. Do you remember this? It says it's the 90s, but I thought it was 70s. Been here.

0: Yeah, it's off an album, Big Retro. It's the 90s, I'm sure that was the 1970s. And yeah, Marmalade and a bit of Cousin Norman. 1990, Tom Fogerty, the rhythm guitarist for Creedence Clearwater, dies from AIDS-related infection in Arizona at the age of just 48 years old. Let's go back with this one.
1: 1969.

Grinsgen Water, that bad moon rising, came back in time. Joe South, whose songs include I Never Promise You a Rose Garden and The Hush, but it was done by Deep Purple, dies of heart failure at the age of 72 in 2012.

can you come out and play the weekend, the Paul Charles Show? Hey, what we got right now? Music from John Mellencamp, following the tradition of Billy Joel and David Bowie. John Mellencamp marries a supermodel. Her name was Elaine Irwin in the year 1992. Had a hit with this one.

0: home, in my car,
1: or at work. Bathroom break? Our music goes with you. Paul Charles at The Weeknd. We just love the music.

0: having a little weekend workout. I wiggled my fingers. I don't know about gripping my hips and moving. It's a bit much, really, isn't it, the weekend? Right, I haven't got many requests this week. Only a couple of you sent in requests, but we'll just remind you of what you got to do, all right?
1: Send us your requests for Paul Charles on the radio.

music from Wings going back with a little luck. So didn't get very many requests in this weekend. I think everybody was out over the bank holiday and things. So anyhow, I've got a couple. Pauline said, please could you play a track from David Cassidy on the show this week? And how about Song for a Rainy Day?

0: September. They're rainy days for you, but we need the water, don't we, really? Karina says, hi, Paul. My request for next week is Barbara Streisand and the track called Memory. We can find that for you.
1: Barbara Streisand!

0: second time around, Bananarama today, along with the Fun Boy 3. It ain't what you do, it's the way that you do it. Benji's here helping. He's delving in the record box and he's found something. He says it's really good.
1: The decade we love, the 70s, with Paul Charles.
2: I got a bad feeling about this.
3: Does he like Mavis?
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0: No AI. 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We play the songs you crave.
1: I'm pretty sure this station is psychic because they know what I want to hear before I do.
0: No algorithm needed. Paul Charles at the Weeknd. We just love the music.

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Yeah, right. And Trakiri. Oh, yo, last half an hour of the show. Going to go back to the 1970s now. A little bit of a Dr. Hook. Don't forget, get those requests in for next week. 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All right. We'll play you this one and then I'm going back to 1970s.

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And the organist did it as well, didn't they? Heaven must have sent you. 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

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All that sugar. 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

There he goes, Michael Jackson. The station that cares, we do care, really. I've got to get out of here now. The cats are with me. Thanks for listening. Hope you enjoyed the weekend show. Get those requests in.

Yeah, we need those requests for next weekend, so don't forget, let us know what you want to hear, and we'll pop them in the show, along with Benji the Cat and Bubbles. Right, thanks so much. We're going to leave you with the Honeys.

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1: Hello and welcome to the Golden Years. 60 minutes of pure nostalgia as we take you back to 1995.
2: The Old Testament prophets used to warn that a great temple was only as strong as its weakest brick. And suddenly, the old parable had a very modern resonance when, in late February, the distinguished banking house of Baring Brothers was shaken to its very foundations. Yet there was no boardroom conspiracy here, just one rogue trader, a smart aleck called Nick Leeson, whom the bank had apparently left on Far East stock exchanges to gamble millions of pounds.
3: Barings says the dealer, based at its Singapore headquarters, grossly exceeded his authority, lost a fortune, and then lost millions more, gambling in a desperate attempt to cover up his mistake. He's now gone missing.
4: 28-year-old Nick Leeson and his wife did indeed have money. This luxury condominium was their home for more than 6 months. They moved in with a brand new Rover Cabriolet car, a far cry from the Watford Council House where he grew up. They kept a low profile, and no one had seen either of them since last week.
5: I didn't even realise he lived here until this evening, when either your colleagues or the police, I think, might have been round.
6: There's a great element of people going for death or glory, and in this case, the trader concerned went for the wrong option. But it's a very thin line that divides the two. What, again, is so worrying is lack of controls.
4: On the frenzied floor of Singapore's International Monetary Exchange today, there were empty seats where the Baring traders usually sit. Nick Leeson had been so highly regarded in this market that he'd been head of an exchange committee set up to combat crooked dealing. The last time anyone here saw him was when he walked out on Thursday, leaving a note saying he was sorry. Some believe other people must have known what was going on.
2: That story of greed and folly in a British institution was soon overshadowed by another horror story from Japan. For reasons no one could begin to understand, terrorists released poisonous gas in Tokyo's underground system. For such a tightly knit, well-ordered society, this was a profoundly shocking moment. The chief suspect was the leader of a mysterious religious cult.
7: Shoko Asahara, His Holiness the Master, as his followers call him. He leads a pseudo-Buddhist cult called Aum, which believes the world will end, probably through a nuclear war, in 1999. Aum denied any involvement at Matsumoto, and no evidence against it was ever found. But it's certainly a curious organisation. Whoever was behind this morning's lethal gas attacks was highly organised and highly motivated. Almost certainly not a group from within the orthodox extremist spectrum. A religious cult, at this stage it seems the likeliest avenue for conjecture, but there's no hard evidence and other possibilities can't be excluded.

0: Returning to South Africa after 47 years, the Queen was welcomed by President Nelson Mandela, the man who'd been a prisoner of apartheid for most of her reign.
1: She formally invited Mr. Mandela to make a return state visit next year. And in her speech to Parliament, she said it would be an important milestone, just as the world began to peer into the next century.
2: The view may sometimes be a little obscure, but the events in South Africa of the last few years have helped to bring rays of sunshine to pierce the mist. May the sun shine ever brighter. Nkosi Sikelel' iAfrika.
0: Back to Britain for Her Majesty's favourite sport. Spring sunshine gleamed on Liverpool's Aintree Racecourse as a field of 35 runners set out on the country's most famous obstacle race, the Grand National.
3: Last year's winner, Minnie Homer, was already labouring at the back of the field by the time they reached Beecher's Brook for the first time, but Master Oates, the Cheltenham Gold Cup winner and favourite, was among the leaders. But by the run-in, Master Oates had faded and Royal Athlete was to the fore. One of Jenny Pittman's six horses in the race, and apparently a nightmare to train, Royal Athlete strode clear. Peter O'Sullivan is the commentator.
4: They're coming in at the final 100 yards of the 1995 Grand National, and Royal Athlete is sprinting. Royal Athlete cannot be caught now. Royal Athlete under 24-year-old Jason Kitley comes to the line and went up.
3: So a second win in the race for Jenny Pittman, who admitted afterwards she'd advised the owners to avoid Aintree.
5: I must be honest, and I said to the Johnsons, I said, you're mad running your horse in the Grand National. I said, because he could win the Scottish National doing triple toe loops.
3: 2 years ago, the Jenny Pittman trained Echeness won the National that never was. Today's victory must have provided ample compensation.
0: Still in his 20s, Stephen Hendry is widely regarded as the finest snooker player ever to point a cue in anger, or in his case, cool ruthlessness. But at the start of this year's World Championship, the young Scot confessed to one unrealised ambition, to achieve the maximum of 147, the perfect score during a televised round of the tournament. Now here he was, with the balls ideally spread, just a few moments away from glory.
6: 15 reds later, just six balls stood between him and his ultimate goal. With the yellow, green and brown safely tucked away, he then played a delightful pot to sink the blue.
7: Well, the blue's there. Yeah!
6: So much was riding on the next two shots. If he was nervous, he didn't show it. The crowd were on tenterhooks, while all Jimmy White could do, kept away from the table for so long by Hendry's brilliance, was watch. The final black wasn't easy, but Hendry struck it true.
8: Yeah! He's got it!
6: Only the third 147 break in 19 years of world snooker at the Crucible Theatre. His prize for the achievement, £147,000, £1,000 a point.

0: On May the 8th, when Londoners looked up at the skies and saw the RAF's red arrows in proud formation, it was as though 50 years had been suddenly rolled back, and once again, the nation was celebrating VE Day.
1: And they'll be with us at Buckingham Palace now. And there goes the smoke, red, white and blue. And it lays in trails like the old bunting fetched from bottom drawers and cupboards for the VE Day celebration so long ago. At 1:30 in the morning of VE Day, there was the most enormous thunderstorm over London. Well, today the flashes and bangs come from the roof of Buckingham Palace.
0: As people in Britain celebrated the 50th anniversary of the end of war in Europe, they were aware of a grim irony. A very real war was being waged at Europe's own back door, the three-cornered civil war that was still being fought in Bosnia. Now, after years of idle threats and finger-wagging, the UN was getting tough and sending in the NATO jets.
2: What we saw was the mushroom cloud 9 miles up the valley near the Serbs' provisional capital of Pale. The people of Pale had a closer view. Their television service tonight didn't show the damage, it did show the reaction. It said that NATO's bombing had been indiscriminate and claimed that while the UN had issued an ultimatum to both sides, it had punished only the Serbs. The United Nations gave its view.
3: About 4 o'clock, the NATO warplanes struck the Pale ammunition dump, which was an agreed target between Admiral Smith and Mr. Akashi.
2: The damage?
3: Too early to tell. Certainly, I have one of our UMMOs in Pale said he heard a loud explosion, a massive cloud of smoke and dust, and I gather that the people around Pale are now concerned.
2: What was the signal you were trying to send here?
3: That we're serious, that really enough is enough in the Sarajevo total exclusion zone, and that we are serious about the warning that was issued by General Smith yesterday, that those 4 weapons that are still outstanding must be returned to the 2 weapons collection points.
2: That deadline requires all heavy weapons that have been used in the battles around Sarajevo these past few days to be removed from the total exclusion zone by midday tomorrow. So far, according to the UN, the Serbs' reaction has been muted. But some fighting has broken out again and people have been warned to stay off the streets of the capital.

0: The silliest lawsuit of the year was brought by Mike Goldman, a dethroned Scrabble champion and a man with a rare feeling for words, especially paranoid and grievance. He sued the people who ran the World Scrabble Championship because when he was caught short at a venue appropriately called Burstin, he found the loo so crowded that he lost precious playing time before relief was achieved. Mr. Goldman claimed that his lost time led to him losing a game he would otherwise have won and finishing fourth in the tournament instead of first.
1: Judge Anthony Hallgarten told the court it was lamentable this case involving at least 200 pages of documents had gone this far. He confessed that the £90 damages was the lowest award he'd ever made.
2: I feel vindicated that I was right and that I can't be used as a doormat, and that the rules have now changed so that Scrabble tournaments will be much fairer in future.
3: It's a hollow victory. Mr. Goldman is about £8,000 out of pocket and has been ostracised by many in the Scrabble community. It may well prove to be the most expensive penny he's ever spent.
0: Never in the history of our nation have so many people dreamed so many dreams of avarice. The National Lottery suddenly made that one in a million chance seem reasonable.
4: Double glazing partners Paul Madison and Mark Gardner had spent £50 on tickets. A waste of money, said Mr. Madison's wife. But their response to hearing they'd hit the jackpot...
5: Are you joking? Read the numbers back to me. And I had a feeling that we had five. Totally honest with you, I thought we only had five. And then when he come back as white as a ghost, I knew we had six.
4: But with the money comes the scrutiny. This morning, Mark Gardner's estranged wife told a tabloid newspaper she'd be fighting him for half the win. It drew a terse response.
5: It's very sad what's been said, but I'm afraid I'm not going to comment on it any further.
4: The winner of the last huge payout says it turned him into a recluse. The families involved today admit the whole thing is scary, but they felt they had to go public.
6: If we didn't, you'd be sort of looking for us still for this story.
5: We're hoping that someone will win it on their own next week and it will take the pressure off us.
4: No sign of that, though, as they left. Both men say they'll be playing the lottery again this week.
0: Meanwhile, Greenpeace, the environmental hit squad, were celebrating something rather more important than personal gain.
7: It's a victory for the public pressure that has spread gradually from Europe into the UK and has been growing hour by hour. We're very pleased, of course, that Shell have made this decision. Shell thought they were right all along. They now are right, and they've responded to the public pressure, and they responded correctly.
8: The 14,500-tonne platform contains oil sludge and some 28 tonnes of very toxic zinc and copper. Some scientists say the already damaged rig could break up in shallow water if towed inshore for disposal.
0: Greenpeace won the war of words when they uncovered a secret government memo to Shell Oil.
9: The memo from a ministry scientist said the Brent spar was heavily contaminated. In a handwritten note, a senior scientist, John Campbell, had added... The bottom line is the waste cannot be dumped at sea. The only option is to take ashore and treat.

0: His rise to fame had been sudden. His fall from grace was even swifter. One moment, Hugh Grant, the charming star of Four Weddings and a Funeral, was Hollywood's darling, a sort of second-generation David Niven. The next, he was in a parked car in a seedy side street off Sunset Boulevard in downtown L.A., suffering from some sort of divine intervention.
1: Vice Squad officers were watching.
2: At that time, they observed the prostitute get into the vehicle. They drove a short distance to a nearby residential street. The officers then observed a lewd act being conducted inside that vehicle.
1: Hugh Grant and the alleged prostitute were arrested and questioned at the Hollywood police station, but later released. The actor is due to appear in court on July the 18th, charged with performing a lewd act in a public place. The star of Four Weddings and a Funeral is used to good publicity. Since the movie's surprise success last year, he's been widely regarded as half of one of the most glamorous couples in show business. That image must surely have been tainted.
0: June was turning out to be a mad month. Now it was the Prime Minister's turn to do something completely out of character. For months, he'd been pushed around by the media, sniped at by the Euro-rebels in his own party, outmaneuvered by ambitious members of his own cabinet. And here he was calling an American-style special press conference in the garden of 10 Downing Street. The announcement he was about to make would catch everyone on the hop, and especially his opponents.
3: I am not prepared to see the party I care for laid out on the rack like this for any longer. To remove this uncertainty, I have this afternoon tendered my resignation as leader of the Conservative Party to Sir Marcus Fox, the chairman of the 1922 committee, and requested him to set the machinery in motion for the election of a successor. I have confirmed to Sir Marcus that I shall be a candidate in that election. If I win, I shall continue as Prime Minister and lead the party into and through the next general election. Should I be defeated, which I do not expect, I shall resign as Prime Minister and offer my successor my full support. The Conservative Party must make its choice. Every leader is leader only with the support of his party. That is true of me as well. That is why I'm no longer prepared to tolerate the present situation. In short, it is time to put up or shut up. We have now seen the verdict of the Parliamentary Party. A very clear-cut decision. A decision in which I have received the largest share of votes that any Conservative leadership candidate has received in any seriously contested election. I believe that has put to rest any question and any speculation about the leadership of the Conservative Party up to and beyond the next general election.

0: top athletes like Linford Christie and Sally Gunnell hit by injury. But a relative unknown, a triple jumper from Newcastle called Jonathan Edwards, more than saved the day with three great strides into history.
1: Oh, it's huge, it's massive. My goodness, that is fantastic, and it's legal.
2: The gasps of amazement indicated it was something special, and it took an age to measure it. Finally, the figures confirmed Edwards hadn't just broken his own world record, he'd shattered it by 18 centimetres, reaching in the process the 18-metre barrier that is the triple jumper's holy grail. That in itself would have guaranteed his place in athletics history, even though he and others had jumped further before they'd had the assistance of a following wind. Not least astonished were his fellow competitors, and none of them, not even the reigning world champion Mike Conley, could produce anything to challenge it. The competition was threatening to develop into an anti-climax, until, that is, Edwards decided to take himself on again.
1: Oh, it's a tough act to follow, but he's done it again. I don't believe it.
2: This time, the measurement revealed he'd extended his record by a further 13 centimetres to 18 metres 29, a leap of over 60 feet. In athletic terms, it stands comparison with Bob Beamon's leap in the long jump in the Mexico Olympics, a record which stood for a quarter of a century, and he did it at altitude. The rest was academic. The gold medal was his. The others, by comparison, were nowhere.
3: I was just shattered. I think all 4 or 5 days, well, the whole season, just kind of caught up with me in a few seconds. But it's been just so excited, and I'm just thankful for all that's happened. I mean, I just can't believe it.
0: Frank Bruno, aging British boxer and panto star, was parading in triumph again. But this time it wasn't a promotional tour. This time Frank had really done it. Against all the odds and all the forecasts, he'd won the heavyweight championship of the world.
4: I'm just going to box a wife and the kids, you know, and just chill out a little bit, you know what I mean, and not think about it at the moment. I just want to relish and cherish and persevere and soak it up, the atmosphere of winning the WBC championship, the new heavyweight champion of the world. I just want to, you know, enjoy it for a little bit and then worry about that later on.
2: No longer was Frank Bruno Britain's favourite sporting loser. He was world champion. Well, to be precise, the holder of one of 4 world heavyweight championships. His, the WBC version, does, though, have the longest and best pedigree, and few would disagree that the holder of the rival WBA title, Bruce Seldon, is little more than a temporary custodian. The lesser IBF and WBO titles stand vacant, though Riddick Bowe, who's recently relinquished the WBO crown, is widely regarded as the most credible of the world title claimants. But that would be to disregard a certain recently released prisoner called Mike Tyson. His brooding presence still overshadows the division, and a rematch with him for Bruno would mean a multi-million pound gold.

0: was one of those summers when the sun refused to stop shining. By August, meteorologists were saying it was the hottest summer Britain had ever known. But was it the greenhouse effect, or just a plague of sunspots?
1: Scientists say the shorter the sunspot cycle, the warmer the climate. Going back in history, there are detailed records showing how the amount of sea ice in the northern Atlantic varies from year to year. The records show that the periods when there is not much sea ice, in 1760, 1850, and 1940, coincide with periods when the sunspot cycle is short. Sunspots like this one are patches on the surface of the sun. For the last 18 months, the sun has been relatively quiet. Now, this latest picture shows the first sunspots of the new cycle, appearing months earlier than expected. They show up as bright patches. Sunbathers may not care why it's been so hot, but scientists say it'll be a decade or so before they can be sure whether the greenhouse effect or the sun is the dominant influence in causing the current warming in the climate.
2: Fish that used to swim in the River Tarrant in Dorset have succumbed to the longest hot, dry spell since the drought of 1976. Casualties are falling water levels that are forcing water companies throughout the country to limit supplies. More than a million households have been told to stop watering the garden. Those who ignore the ban in Kent are being threatened with fines of up to £1,000. Reservoirs in Cornwall are being drained by a huge increase in demand, up by 125%. South West Water says it has no option but to introduce a county-wide ban from midnight.
3: A reservoir like the one behind me would normally last 24 hours. In the exceptional peak demands in the evening when people are watering their lawn, this can empty in 2 to 3 hours.
2: Despite the exceptional conditions, customers still feel they're being short-changed.
4: I think it's really atrocious, the amount of money they're charging us. I mean, it's quite a lot higher here than any other part of the country, I think.
5: I think it's disgusting myself, for the rates we're paying.
6: Leslie Rowe and her four children were without water for 24 hours during last week's heatwave because South West Water couldn't cope with increased demand. Today, she's flabbergasted at news that the company's boss has been awarded a huge salary increase.
7: Absolutely furious, because if there are problems with the system, if the system is under stress, then some of that money should be going into improving the system so that this doesn't happen.
6: The increase takes the annual pay package of Chief Executive Bill Fraser to nearly £220,000. Since being privatised in 1989, South West Water bills have more than doubled. They're now the highest in the country. In protest, customers publicly burned their bills at last year's annual general meeting.

0: Something very odd was happening in the London suburb of Southall. In the local Hindu temple, a small ivory statue, said to be the likeness of a Hindu god in one of his various forms, was reported to be drinking milk. Thousands queued all day to put the alleged miracle to the test, pressing spoonfuls of pasteurized milk into the grinning jaws of the little ivory beast. Some of the pilgrims declared that they had indeed witnessed a miracle. More cynical observers insisted that it was the gullible who were being milked.
1: It was often in hope that they queued, rather than the certainty of seeing anything. It was at this Vishnu temple in Southall that the statue of a bullock known as Nandi first seemed to drink convincingly from worshippers' spoon-fed offerings. What's been happening is good for the whole world, many worshippers are suggesting, and as if to bear out the possibility, there were some Sikhs and Muslims in the queue here as well.
2: The volume of milk that's being poured over it is much greater than the volume of the very small statue involved. And so it's just a physical impossibility for all that milk to be absorbed.
1: Scientists may dispute that such a thing can happen, and sceptics may put it down to delusion. But for those who've been queuing up at temples around the world, and who continue to do so here tonight, although the phenomenon hasn't occurred for several hours, it's been a case of seeing is believing.
0: When Red Rum died in October, they gave him a very proper burial place, beside the winning post at Aintree.
3: The end had come amid the tranquil surroundings of his retirement home early this morning. His trainer had taken the decision to put him to sleep after discovering him in distress in his box. He confessed to having tears in his eyes.
4: He had a charisma all of his own. He really did. And he loved people and people loved him. And, you know, the old lad was magic.
3: That's magic endured long after he'd finished racing. 10 times the usual attendance turned out for a special Red Rum meeting at Aintree to mark his 30th birthday in May, drawn by the aura of a horse who, ironically, had been the villain of the piece when he first won the National in 1973, overhauling the gallant, exhausted Crisp in the final stages. The next year, he emerged from his stables behind a second-hand car showroom to win again. Twice after, he was second, before galloping to immortality in 1977.
5: Once he got to the race course, he was a sort of horse that his blood was boiling, he was on his toes, he knew what he was doing, he knew where he was at. He was a true racehorse, a true performer. He was out there to do his best.
3: Nearly 2 decades have passed since Red Rum last pounded the sands at Southport, but neither tide nor time will ever erase the hoofprints left behind by a legend.

0: In November, the Battle Royal took a dramatic turn. When Prince Charles attended a film premiere and was introduced to a glittering lineup of Hollywood stars, he knew that everyone he met really wanted to ask him about his wife. The night before, Princess Diana had given a sensational hour-long interview on BBC television, dissecting her failed marriage, accusing the palace and the friends of Prince Charles of mounting a dirty tricks campaign against her, and implying that her husband might not make a suitable king.
1: The prince found larger crowds than usual waiting for him when he visited New Lynn in Cornwall today, and he had to field the inevitable question.
2: Your Highness, did you watch television last night?
1: His answer was muffled, but he's said to have viewed the prospect of his wife's interview with weariness. He may have been surprised, though, by the vehemence with which she attacked his camp. Those who make up his inner circle, men like his private secretary, Richard Aylard, and his advisor, Jonathan Porritt, provoked fighting talk from the princess. To her, they are the enemy, and her tactic is to keep them confused. Their response today was to suggest the princess is paranoid and has been struggling to interpret her role.
3: She herself, as you know, has expressed different opinions about that over the last few months. I'm not certain that she's clear in her own mind exactly what she wants to do. And there is no question of there having been a shutout in terms of the palace saying we don't want anything to do with the princess. It's a question of working it out mutually. And that, I'm sure, is what both sides now want.
1: But the princess has opened herself up to the same criticisms as her husband with her public admission of adultery with an army officer, James Hewitt. Today, James Hewitt's house in Devon was under siege from the press. He was determined, though, to keep out of sight. Some observers feel the princess will only find personal happiness now if she moves outside the palace establishment.
0: But the third person in this overcrowded royal marriage was refusing to ride off into the sunset. When the Queen suggested just before Christmas that Charles and Diana should divorce, Camilla Parker Bowles became a candidate for royal bride.
4: The princess returned to the very same charity where 2 years ago she bowed out of public life. Today she made it clear she now wants a very public role in promoting the plight of the young and homeless in Britain.
5: At a time when resources everywhere are stretched as never before, those needing help are becoming younger and more vulnerable. Ladies and gentlemen, everyone needs to be valued. Everyone has the potential to give something back if only they had the chance.
4: The princess speaks from experience. She's made a series of well-documented visits to homeless people on the streets and in shelters in London.
6: She treats us like we're human. She's not afraid. She doesn't think. She goes out, she shakes her hands, whatever. She doesn't say, my hand's dirty or I might have caught something.
7: Seeing the princess do something like this and give money and try and help us and asking for other people to give money, hopefully they'll respect her wishes and like not think so bad of us.
4: The princess wants to be an ambassador abroad. She also sees a role for herself as an ambassador here at home for those who are homeless, underprivileged and more vulnerable than most.

0: 1995 was a time of high drama and low comedy. And among the comic turns of the year was a man called Guy Delage, a plump Frenchman with a failed moustache and a grand ambition to swim the Atlantic. There was only one drawback. He seemed to have an aversion to water. French newspaper and TV commentators who'd been building Monsieur Delage into a national hero, a sort of amphibious Napoleon, were embarrassed to find their man spending more time in his accompanying boat than he actually spent in the ocean.
1: He is on a boat, and or near a boat. He is tied to this boat with a rope, you know. And when he swims between brackets, you know, he is going slower than the boat, you know, because the boat follows the tide.
2: On his own and on the defensive, Guy Delage is still keeping France in touch with his feelings, even describing what he is eating and whether he's enjoying it. His epic journey should last another 6 weeks or so, depending not on how fast he swims, but on the strength of the Atlantic tides and winds.
0: In Britain, we saw the passing of a real clown, the much-admired and much-imitated satirist Peter Cook, best remembered for his comedy partnership with Dudley Moore.
3: I like your right leg. It's a lovely leg for the role. The moment I saw it come in through the door, I said, hello, there's a lovely leg for the role, I said. What a lovely leg for the role. I've got nothing against your right leg. The trouble is, neither have you.
4: The majority shareholder in the satirical magazine Private Eye, Peter Cook never quite fulfilled his early promise, undermined by self-confessed indolence and a renowned fondness for drink. But his contemporaries and younger comedians were in awe of his verbal inventiveness and wit.
5: He was more than a collaborator. He sort of led the field in creative moments. His creative genius was extraordinary when he got going, you know. I mean, he had 17 ideas as opposed to my one.
3: Have you seen that bloody Leonardo da Vinci cartoon?
5: No.
3: I couldn't see the bloody joke.
4: Cook's laid-back comic genius reached its peak in his surreal double act with Moore, Pete and Dud.
6: And that's how it was in 1995. The news clips were courtesy of the BBC and Telstar. I've enjoyed your company today. Take care of yourselves till we meet again. Bye-bye.

Hi, hello, how you doing? It's 4 o'clock on a Sunday afternoon. We're on Salt Towns Radio. So welcome to Dave Prince's Coffee Bar Classics. We're going to take you back to a simpler time when, well, this was my signature tune.

the moon of love. Under the Moon of Love, Curtis Lee. I've started singing early this week, sorry. Produced by Phil Spector, one of his very early productions, and of course that was a big hit, number one hit in the UK in the 70s for Shawaddy Waddy. Shawaddy Waddy Waddy Waddy. I think they just nicked the arrangement almost note for note, didn't they? Before that, Johnny Tillotson's number one, Poetry in Motion, one of six hits he had. Here's another one that was a big hit for somebody else later. Here's the Shoop Shoop song.

Selling by Billy Davis, big hit. Her only really big hit, I suppose. Hit in America for a band called The Exciters. And before that, the Shoop Shoop song, Betty Everett's original version, big hit for Cher in 1990, of course. This next one was a big hit for Michael Jackson later. We seem to be pulling in all the ones that were covered, don't we, today? Here's Rockin' Robin by Bobby Day.

Bobby Day, Rockin' Robin, had to let that play out. What a great ending that is to a record, isn't it? I don't think Michael Jackson changed it much when he had the big hit with it in 1973, wasn't it? We've come to our A and B side. This week it's Ritchie Valens. La Bamba is the B side. Yeah, La Bamba that was a number one in 1987 for Los Lobos because it was featured in the film that was the story of Ritchie Valens' life. His version's very similar, it's a great version. And the A-side was Donna, which was a big hit in the UK for Marty Wilde. It's one of those lives, wasn't it? He was only 18 when he died, and he died on the toss of a coin with Waylon Jennings over Flying in the Plane with Buddy Holly, the Big Bopper. So here's La Bamba and then Donna. Enjoy.

Richie Valens with the original version of Donna from 1958. Of course, he also wrote Come On, Let's Go, which Tommy Steele had a big hit with. All these songs over here were covered by other people. Such a great loss at 18. Wonder what he'd have gone on to compose. He's obviously a great songwriter. It always annoys me to a degree that people forget the pilot of the plane in the Buddy Holly crash. Roger Peterson was 21 years old, lost his life, and of course his parents lost their son. Seems to get forgotten too often, I think. This week we've been going through our records, both figuratively and literally, and the songs we've picked for most of the show we haven't played this year at all. We played them last year, but we thought we'd dig them out again. So you'll have heard them before, but a long time ago. So here's the first one. Sing along with this one. It's the Fleetwoods, Come Softly to Me.

Ragdoll, the Four Seasons. I think I've told the story before. That was written in 15 minutes between Bob Gaudio seeing a girl begging at the traffic lights and getting to the studio. How can you do that? I've seen the film now because my daughter bought me a copy of the CD. And he really could write songs very quickly once he got into the idea. Tomorrow would have been Buddy Holly's 90th birthday. There's been the odd Buddy Holly and the Crickets reference already, but I'm going to play five songs that were either Buddy Holly or related to Buddy Holly and the Crickets. 90 years ago, 7th of September 1936 was the year he was born. And of course he died 22 years later in February 1959. Here's Rave On. Oh, it's

from June 1958, Ray Vaughan, Buddy Holly. I love a dead ending, a proper ending on a song. That's one thing Buddy Holly always did, or his producer always made sure. Norman Petty, who produced pretty much every record that Buddy Holly ever did. The Crickets carried on after Buddy died. They carried on from 1959 to 2015.

Don't ever change, say the crickets. That was written by Jerry Goffin and Carol King for the Everly Brothers, but the Everly Brothers didn't like it. So their loss was the crickets' gain and our gain. The Beatles also recorded that for a radio show, and it was on one of their anthology sets that came out. Beatles loved the crickets and Buddy Holly, and one of the first songs they ever played on live on stage was That'll Be the Day. And the Stones' second single, which was their first top 10 single, was not Fade Away. So here's a little bit of Beatles and Stones playing a bit of Buddy Holly.

Love's Love and Not Fade Away. Rolling Stones, Not Fade Away. That was written by Buddy Holly as his sort of take on the Bo Diddley sounds of 1957. And I think the Stones replicated it really well, didn't they? Bobby Fuller Four had a mega hit with the cricket song I Fought the Law. And they followed it up with another cricket song. This is Love's Made a Fool of You by the Bobby Fuller Four.

Nice ending to that as well. Bobby Fuller Fuller's Made a Fool of You. Hope you've enjoyed our little semi-tribute to Buddy Holly on the anniversary of his 90th birthday. I'm sure tomorrow the radio stations worldwide will be playing lots of Buddy Holly songs. 1961, Frankie Vaughan had the number one with this. He could sell a song, couldn't he? This is Tower of Strength.

The Honeycombs, That's the Way, that was their fourth and final hit from August 1965, produced by Joe Meek. What do you make of QR codes? I know they're on your phone and you have to use them sometimes and you can get all sorts of info, but I was on in a motorway service station, what, be 10 days, 15 days ago now, and wanted to get something to eat, so we went to Subway, I think it was, to start with, because I've not had a Subway for years. Went to the counter and said, could I order something? And they said, no, you have to order on your QR code. So you have to go to somewhere near the counter, scan your QR code, and then order by using that. I thought, I'm having none of that. So I looked at the other food outlets. What was the KFC, Burger King, all them sort of things. And there's none of them where you could go and actually say, can you have a bag of chips or whatever? Everyone you had to do on a QR code. In the end, I went into Smith's and grabbed a sandwich. It worked. It wasn't what I wanted. But I think everybody has to use these now, don't they? And not everybody likes the idea. What happened to the way of ordering food by asking people? The other thing is now you go into a restaurant and what do you get called? Something we again noticed while I was away. They call you guys. Hi guys, what would you like to eat? What would you like to drink? Is that okay for you guys? Drives me absolutely potty. Off soapbox, here's Bobby Darin from the film Come September, Multiplication.

0: habits. You take two hairs with no cares. Pretty soon you got a room full of rabbits. Parakeets in between tweets sometimes get too quiet. Uh-oh, but to have no fear, cause soon you'll hear a parakeet's riot. Just try it. A multiplication, that's the name of the game. In every generation, you know to play the same. Yeah, it's multiplication, that's the name of the game. And each generation, they'll play the same. They better.
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Bobby V, More Than I Can Say, big hit for him in 1961. And of course, a big number one, Both Sides of the Atlantic, for Leo Sayer in the 80s. Recorded originally by the Crickets, written by Jerry Ellis and Sonny Curtis. Anthony Newley did this one in the film Idle on Parade. I've waited so long.

Little Eva says we're looking good with The Locomotion. Again, written by Jerry Goffin and Carole King. They wrote lots of songs, didn't they, in the little office in the Brill Building. Well, we're getting close to tea time. What are you having tonight? You know, is it butties? Anyway, if you want to get in touch with us, love to hear from you, either on our Facebook page, which is Coffee Bar Classics, or just email me on daprince46@sky.com. We're going to up to the top of the hour in the Earl Grey with Booker T and the MGs. Time is tight.

Safaris and Wipeout, written as a bit of a mistake. They needed a B-side for a different song, and they knocked that out in about 10 minutes in the studio and realised it was much better than the A-side. So that was the big hit, and it actually means a wipeout is when you fall off your surfboard. Of course, as you know, I'm an absolute surfing expert. If the water goes above my knees, I have a panic attack. December 1962, that was out. Ooh, what was I, 16? Just left school. This next one was Phil Spector's first go at producing, and it's not bad. 1958, The Teddy Bears, To Know Him Is To Love Him.

Ponytails, Born Too Late from the summer of 1958. Both of those groups, the Teddy Bears and the Ponytails, one-hit wonders never to be heard of again. Gene Pitney's first record was Love My Life Away, and he had lots and lots of hits after that, didn't he? But this was the first one. If you look at the pictures of him at that time, he had the big Elvis quiff, you know, half a jar of Rilkum, as people did at that time. So here's Gene Pitney, I Want to Love My Life Away.

Swing It Man. Johnny Restivo, The Shape I'm In from 1959. He was a Mr. Universe contestant and a bit of a singer, but he never really had a hit. That was never a hit anywhere. But it's one of those, what did you call them, turntable hits. When that came out in 1959, I couldn't afford it. But 11 years later, I bought it when it was re-released. Doing it and all that, somebody messaged me in a week and said, why can't I be more disc jockey-y? I think they wanted me to be sounding a bit more like Emperor Roscoe. Hey, come on now, this is our favourite record. Come on, this isn't me, is it? Let's be honest. This is a Billy Fury record. I bought this in 1960. It's called Colette.

0: ever die. Jerry Fuller, First Love Never Dies. He's become quite popular on Coffee Bar Classics. People seem to like him and the songs that he sang and wrote, of course, as well.
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0: Yeah, this week we've got Wink Martindale and Deck of Cards. This was banned, of course, by the BBC because of classed as being a blasphemous record. Yeah, I played this to a religious man at the time when it first came out, and he said one thing it did show that the guy who wrote it really knew his Bible. Hit for all sorts of people in America, Tex Ritter being one of them, the cowboy. This was last played in July of last year for Dave Stockton's birthday. And then we also played the Max Bygraves version a few months later. And the second one is Acker Bilk. No, it's not a stranger on the show. I think we played that last week, didn't we? This is Somerset, another instrumental played on his clarinet.
2: During the North African campaign, a bunch of soldier boys had been on a long hike, and they arrived in a little town called Casino. The next morning, being Sunday, several of the boys went to church. A sergeant commanded the boys in church, and after the chaplain had read the prayer, the text was taken up next. Those of the boys who had a prayer book took them out, but this one boy had only a deck of cards, and so he spread them out. The sergeant saw the cards and said, "Soldier, put away those cards." After the services were over, the soldier was taken prisoner and brought before the provost marshal. The marshal said, "Sergeant, why have you brought this man here?" "For playing cards in church, sir." "And what have you to say for yourself, son?" "Much, sir," replied the soldier. The marshal said, "I hope so, for if not, I shall punish you more than any man was ever punished." The soldier said, "Sir, I have been on the march for about 6 days. I have neither Bible nor prayer book, but I hope to satisfy you, sir, with the purity of my intentions." And with that, the boy started his story. "You see, sir, when I look at the ace, it reminds me that there is but one God. And the deuce reminds me that the Bible is divided into two parts, the Old and the New Testament. When I see the tray, I think of the Father, the Son, and the Holy Ghost. And when I see the four, I think of the four evangelists who preached the gospel. There was Matthew, Mark, Luke, and John. And when I see the five, it reminds me of the five wise virgins who trimmed their lamps. There were 10 of them, 5 were wise and were saved. 5 were foolish and were shut out. When I see the 6, it reminds me that in 6 days God made this great heaven and earth. When I see the 7, it reminds me that on the 7th day God rested from his great work. And when I see the 8, I think of the 8 righteous persons God saved when he destroyed this earth. There was Noah, his wife, their sons, and their wives. And when I see the 9, I think of the lepers our Savior cleansed, and 9 out of the 10 didn't even thank him. When I see the 10, I think of the 10 commandments God handed down to Moses on a table of stone. When I see the king, it reminds me there is but one king of heaven, God Almighty. And when I see the queen, I think of the blessed Virgin Mary, who is queen of heaven, and the jack of knave is the devil. When I count the number of spots on a deck of cards, I find 365, the number of days in a year. There are 52 cards, the number of weeks in a year. There are 4 suits, the number of weeks in a month. There are 12 picture cards, the number of months in a year. There are 13 tricks, the number of weeks in a quarter. So, you see, sir, my pack of cards serves me as a Bible, an almanac, and a prayer book. And friends, the story is true. I know. I was that soldier.

Acapulco and Somerset. Acapulco was one of the mainstays of the trad boom of the early 60s, wasn't he? Him, Kenny Ball, Chris Barber, people like that. There'll be some Radio 2 obscurities. Back next week, all being well. Here's a couple of folky ones. This is The Seekers and Island of Dreams.

feel sorry for the poor engineer. He was a guy called Joe B. Molden. He was the bass player out of the Crickets. Crickets influence again today. But only Ronnie turned up out of the Ronettes, so he was looking for somebody else to do the backing singing and stuff. And Phil Spector's mate, Sonny Bono, was there with his girlfriend, who turned out to be Cher. So Sonny said, well, my girlfriend can sing. So all the backing vocals on this are done by Cher. The first part, the introduction, the drum part, done by a guy called Hal Blaine, who was one of the top drummers, session drummers in Hollywood at the time. And the beginning of it, he dropped his drumstick. So he just made up the rest of it. And of course, it's become one of the iconic intros. So here's Ronettes and Be My Baby.

Josh Shannon from May 1962 got to number two in the UK. Never did have another number one after Runaway. Big D Irwin made this one with Little Eva, and he was behaving like a pig, was it? And all sorts of things they called each other, swinging on a star.

Cubby Swinging on a Star. That had a totally different meaning 50 years later, didn't it? These next two have got Caroline sort of references, and the first one's Rinky Dink, the Johnny Howard Band, which Caroline Radio Caroline featured a lot, and the second one is the Fortunes Caroline, which again the radio station used as their theme tune. Fortunes are on tour at the moment, most of the original band. They're doing, I think it's an 80-date tour in America from West Coast to East and all the way back again. I've seen some of the videos and they sound darn good considering most of them are in later years, shall we say. So here's Rinky Dink and then Caroline.

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0: It's Jive Time on Coffee Bar Classics. So let's dance with the salty dog.
1: But don't get bitten because they've got sharp teeth. This week we're going to play two of our most popular artists. The first one's Big Joe Turner with Boogie Woogie Country Girl, and then Ruth Brown with her original version of Cliff's Lucky Lips.

Great ending that. Ruth Brown, Lucky Lips. That's the end of Jive Time for this week. Hopefully we'll have a couple more next week. I was given a magazine last week that had got an article about Sun Records. So I thought for the three rock and rolly ones at the end, we'd play three records that were recorded on Sun. The first one's Carl Perkins, then Elvis, and then Roy Orbison. So we're going to have about 6 minutes of Sun rock and roll.

Dubois, Ruby Doobie, Roy Orbison. Well, that's the end of this week's Coffee Bar Classics. Hope you've really enjoyed it and you'll come back next week. In a couple of minutes' time, it's Dave Roberts with Cheshire Folk. And then tomorrow night at 10 o'clock, 10 till midnight, I'm back with the first of a new series of programmes called Under the Duvet with Dave. It's going to be a relaxing, chatty, nice, relaxing music couple of hours, so perhaps you'll join us. Bye, everybody.

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the Carolina Chocolate Drops from a CD called Genuine Negro Jig. That's called Your Baby Ain't Sweet Like Mine. Welcome to the Cheshire Folk Show. The whole of the second half is devoted to a performance by Ian F. Ball at the Newton Brewery for Midsummer Middlewitch on the John McAteer Folk Stage. But in the first half, and to start the first half, many thanks once again to Dave Prince for Coffee Bar Classics. And I have been asked about this little piece of music by Dave on behalf of his listeners, who are quite intrigued by it. It's a feature of the Cheshire Folk Show, and it's called the Cheshire Folk Song Irish Version by Lady Hairspray.

the Cheshire folk song, the Irish version. There are several versions. Dave's asked me to send him copies, which I will be doing in the very near future. Thanks, Dave, for your interest, and thanks for that brilliant Coffee Bar Classics on Salt Towns Radio.

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1: We were very proud indeed to be your Midsummer Middlewich Station for 2026. We're going to be your Midsummer Middlewich Station for 2027 as well. But talking of Midsummer festivals, we have news at long last of what used to be the now disgraced Middlewich Folk and Boat Festival, or the Savour the Flavour Music Book Comic Con, whatever it is, festival. It's supposed to be next weekend, the 11th, 12th and 13th. As far as we know, it's not happening this year, but it's happening twice next year at the Royal Cheshire Showground in June and September. I would say that we'd bring you more details of that, but we all know it's not going to happen. And I'm quite frankly just absolutely sick of the whole pretense. So RIP Middlewich Folk and Boat Festival, and long live Midsummer Middlewich.

The Liars and Their Cheats. The immortal words of Jeslow and the Bad Pennies. These cold town days, that's from Bede Weeps.

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0: On the half hour for the last time this year, we'll be looking at those fabulous Middlewich brine pumps in Brooks Lane.

0: Over the Hills and Far Away from Steel I Span, from last year's album Conflict. Now, a couple of tracks from a CD which has fascinated me for a few years now. Eleanor Roosevelt's Knitting by Talis Kimberly. And it's all about knitting. But don't let that put you off. It's absolutely amazing. First of all, can you knit, brave boys? And that will be followed by Sticks and String. Talis Kimberly.
1: When the

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A bit. In the

Tallis Kimberley, Sticks and String, and just before that, Can You Knit, Brave Boys, both from the CD Eleanor Roosevelt's Knitting. 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
2: Today we focus on the Middlewich brine pump.
3: Well, we've come along to the Middlewich brine pump, hidden away at the back of the industrial estate down Brooks Lane. And with me is Mike. Tell me a little bit about this brine pump. What's it been used for?
4: The pump essentially started in 1889, following the first discovery of rock salt in Middlewich by a chap called George Murgatroyd. He was an engineer from Manchester who helped to build the Underton boat lift, bought a farm here, sunk a shaft, found the salt, the rock salt, and found the brine stream, set up a salt making factory here, and also set up a small chemical factory, which ultimately became ICI Middlewich on the canal near the King's Lock pub. The actual brine pump setup had to cease pumping in 1977. We hold open days. We are more than just the pumps. We take people through the whole of the history of Murgatroyds and salt in Middlewich from the Iron Age upwards.
3: What could people see when they come to the brine pump itself?
4: They will actually see the shaft and the pump house, with the various pumps and the various parts of the pumps that we've managed to get out from the bottom of the shafts. This is, we think, the last hand dug shaft in Britain, probably in Europe, and certainly the one with its pumps in situ. As for everything else, the building is as it was when in 1977 they ceased pumping, and the pump operator took off his coat, took off his boots and left, and we have his coat and boots on display.
3: When can people come and see all this?
4: We open April to September, one weekend each month, which we advertise. It's probably the only historic sort of monument in Middlewich which is left.
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0: The Middlewich Brine Pumps in Brooks Lane open again this weekend, Saturday the 12th and Sunday the 13th of September. Come and see salt production as it was in the 1600s. And something new, see pump number 3 now moving for the first time in 60 years. Discover the historic machinery that powered Middlewich's salt industry. The final open days for 2026, September the 12th, that's Saturday, September the 12th, and Sunday, September the 13th. Murgatroyd's Brine Pumps, Brooks Lane, Middlewich, CW100JG. And it says here, find us on Google Maps.
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folk royalty at the very top of her game, Eliza Carthy, and Trip to Fowey, Cuckold came out of the army, and Indian Queen.

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the Watersons and Country Life. A reminder that this coming Saturday, the 12th of September at the Kingslock Middlewich, there's Something to Say, a tribute for Dave Speakman, a celebration of music in memory of a much-loved friend. It's an all-day festival, music, food and fundraising, and they're raising funds and awareness for MIND and Macmillan Cancer Support. That's Something to Say, a tribute for Dave Speakman at the King's Lock this coming Saturday, the 12th of September.

0: Carolina Chocolate Drops. Again, that's called Snowden's Jig. And it's another track from Genuine Negro Jig. And I have very fond memories of that music. We used to play it on Friday nights on Radio Leighton, the hospital station for crew, now sadly no longer with us. A young lad called Dan used to come down, learn all about the technical side of radio at Radio Leighton with his mum and dad. And when we all had to go our separate ways, his mum and dad kindly presented us with little gifts. And my little gift was that CD, Carolina Chocolate Drops and Genuine Negro Jig. 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

Falling Slowly by Coop Boys and Simpson. 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The second hour of the show is devoted entirely to Ian F. Ball and his amazing set at Midsummer Middlewich at the Newton Brewery on the John McAteer Folk Stage. To take us up to the hour, Billy Bragg.

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1: And the last hour of our show is given over entirely to Ian F. Ball and his set on the John McAteer Folk Stage on the 21st of June this year, recorded at the Newton Brewery by Max Music and introduced by me.
2: 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It's based in Middlewich and covers Middlewich, Northwich, Winsford, Sandbach, the Salt Towns, the Salt Town area. I've been doing a show called Cheshire Folk, which actually dates back donkey's years to the days of community radio in the 90s in Crewe. Cheshire Folk is now on Salt Towns Radio, and I've been sort of scanning around trying to find suitable people to put onto Cheshire Folk. I came across this bloke, and the only thing I can say is he's absolutely brilliant. That's all I need to say.
3: Don't say that.
2: Don't let me down now.
3: I'll try not to. Hello!
2: And here's the thing, Ian F. Ball.
3: I'll tell him why.
2: He's going to tell you why he calls himself Ian F. Ball, because I queried that. Because saying Ian F. Ball on the radio is a bit weird. So I said, can't I just call you Ian Ball? And he told me why he calls himself Ian F. Ball. So here he is, Ian F. Ball.
3: Thank you very much. Thank you. This first song is by Andy M. Stewart. He has to put his middle initial in, otherwise he gets confused with the bloke who used to do the White Heather Club in the 60s on Beep. Some people will remember that. I have to put my middle initial in, F. It stands for Fabulous, Fantastic or Frank. You take, you choose. Because if you just search Ian Ball, you either end up with the guitarist from Gomez, which is all right, or the bloke who in 1974 tried to assassinate Princess Anne. Now, that wasn't me. So this is a song called... Rambling Rover. It has a chorus and it goes like this. There are sober men and plenty, drunkards barely 20. There are men of over 90 who have never yet kissed a girl. Give me the Rambling Rover from Orkney down to Dover, and we'll roam the country over and together.

Oh, I've traveled through all the nations, seen the delights of all creations, and enjoyed a wee sensation when the company it was kind, when pardon was no pleasure. I've drunk another measure to the good friends that we treasure, for they always are on our mind.

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If you'd been a man of action, while you're lying there in traction, you must gain some satisfaction, thinking, Jesus, at least I tried.

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The blue and yellow said as I came up, they said, it's warm up there. It is. It is. This is a song written by Ewan McColl. We're going to go travelling through time. This is from 1948, written by Ewan McColl. It's called Champion at Keeping Them Rolling.

Yes, I'm champion at keeping them rolling. Thank you. 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Well, here. This is a song I wrote. It's called John Phillips, and it's about a man who goes off to Australia to seek his fortune. It's not really a folk song, because it has a happy ending. It's on my CD. The Blue Yellows mentioned a merch table, which they didn't have. I've got a merch box down here. It's got wires and things, but it has got some CDs in it. And this is on that CD. It's called John Phillips. And it's round about 90 beats a minute, like this.

Thank you very much, John Phillips. Woo. This is a Steve Knightley song, and it tells of the demise of the Cornish tin mining industry. And here's a good word for a Sunday afternoon, the diaspora of the Cornish miners. It's called Cousin Jack. There's nobody called Jack in it, and there are no cousins involved. Let's see if I can remember this one. Do that again.

down. Thank you. 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Whoa. It's another one of my songs. If you drive up the A9 in Scotland and you go past Aviemore, there's not a lot to see there apart from snow or the thunder in the glen when it's just full of Harley Davidson bikes. Keep going up the A9, over the Black Isle, and then you pass where all the rigs have been demolished and what have you. Past Tain, where the Glenmorangie distillery is, you haven't got time to go in there. And then over the Dornoch Firth. And as soon as you go over the Dornoch Firth, take the next left. And just there is a little hamlet, a one-horse dub called Clashmore. And this song started off just as a guitar noodle. And a friend of mine suggested I put some words to it. So I did. And it mentions a king, it mentions a man, it mentions his family. I've no idea who they are, or indeed what happened to them. But it goes like this: farewell to Clashmore.

I have climbed the high mountains and walked upon the shore. 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I have eaten my fill with good friends all around, making merry and drinking with glee. 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

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Thank you very much. That's on the CD, which is down here. And puts hand into left-hand pocket and pulls out another capo. There are some Facebook groups that decry guitarists who use capos. I've got two on. I don't care. I wrote this song. It's a song. I like songs that tell stories. And this is a song about telling stories. It's also about growing old. Not up, old. Goes like this.

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So here's a song about beer. Parts of this song, I believe, date back to about 1460, which is nearly 3 o'clock, isn't it? 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He that buys land buys many stones. He that buys meat buys many bones. He that buys eggs buys many shells. 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
5: This is a Ralph McTell song, not that one. Not that one. It's called The Hiring Fair. Now, it has a sex scene in it, so if you're of an age, just look away when I get to the end of the fourth verse. It goes like this.

Thank you very much. Thank you. In 1740, a gentleman by the name of Thomas Durfey, D-U-F-E-Y, Thomas Durfey, he published a book. It was in six volumes of tunes and songs, and it was called Pills to Purge Melancholy. Don't say that into a microphone because you get a lot of sounds. Pills to Purge Melancholy. And this song is from that. I've always known this as Mad Tom of Bedlam, but he, the word in the book, it's called Mad Maudling Search for Her Tom of Bedlam. Anyway, it's Mad Tom of Bedlam, and it's quite old.

Thank you very much. Thank you. Here's another old song. It's in the English Book of Penguin Folk Songs. And I just have to go down there.

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There's no chorus, but it repeats a hell of a lot.

0: long when prancing along. Thank you.
1: Where are we up to?
0: It's another Ralph McTell song. Still not that one. Still not that one.
1: Nor will it be.
0: This is a song about a man who has a small garden, and he grows peppers and tomatoes in his garden. Now, his neighbours have larger plots, and they grow other things. Beans, potatoes, cabbages and onions, and this is about that. It's about peppers and tomatoes.

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She'd been to church on Sunday. She had felt the need to pray while our children were baptized there. 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

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Smell the cigarette smoke as I turn round in the dust. 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But I recognize the voices that say, you must come with us. Thank you. That tricked you, didn't it? 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I can't do that. I can't. My fingers. I've got down something which does a lot of fast picking. And two more. Two more. Easily. Easily. Let's put that on there. Around about the 1760s, 70s and 80s, if you went into West Yorkshire, you can go and visit this man called David Hartley. And you could give him 20 sovereigns or so in the morning. And in the afternoon, he'd give you 21 back. And everyone made a profit. He came to a sticky end. And this song is all about it. The words were written by Yorkshire poet Philippa Atkin. And she asked me if I could set it to music. And apparently I could. It's called I Am the King. You can go and read the book, The Gallows Pole. Tells you all about it. It goes like this. I was born in this valley, my heart's in this crag, raised up

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High upon the moors where the linger kisses sky, the Hartleys of Bellhouse do live. Live, love and die. Thank you. I am the king, not me, David Hartley. Right, we're going to finish this. You must join in with this chorus because it's one word. The chorus is just one word. Unfortunately, you have to spell it, and it's 64 syllables. I'm sure it might have been sung on this stage before. It's written by Les Barker, and it's about going on holiday. And this is my last song, so thanks for having me. Thanks to Will on doing the slidery stuff. And thanks for Dave for supporting me on the radio. It goes like this. Our little boy loves Blackpool, so when we go away,

and we're going to LLANFIHOPPYBLULGBYNGLLOGEGERNDROBWLLANTYSILIOGOGOCH. Whoa. For a holiday, we'd rather have gone to RHYL. It's not so hard to say, and just across the M&I straight on the way to

I join in the chorus, right? We're going to L-L-A-N-F-I-R, help people do L-L-G-B-U-I-N-G-Y-L-L-O-G-E-G-E-R-O-C-H-D-B-R-R-N-D-R-O-B-W-L-L-A-N-T-Y-S-I-L-I-O-G-O-G-O-C-H. Pause to take a breath, or else when you spell L-A-N-F-I-R, help people do L-L-G-B-U-I-N-G-Y-L-L-O-G-E-G-E-R-O-C-H-D-B-R-R-N-D-R-O-B-W-L-L-A-N-T-Y-S-I-L-I-O-G-O-G-O-C-H. It sometimes leads to death. Our little boy loves Blackpool and the T-O-W.

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1: Well, anybody can remember simple songs like that, can't they? Ian, Frank, Paul.
2: Thank you.
1: Thank you. Is it Frank?
2: It is Frank.
1: It is Frank. That's just quality stuff, isn't it? I mean, that the new word for putting stuff like this together is curated. And I curated this afternoon in conjunction with Simon, the landlord, who hasn't a bloody clue what he's doing. He just asked me, who should we get? I said, well, you've got to get Ian F. Ball, amongst others, because that is, again, what the Folk and Boat Festival and now Midsummer Middlewich is all about.
0: Don't forget my CD!
1: Don't forget the CD. What's it? You're better late than never, yes.
0: Better late than never.
1: I've been playing tracks from that on Cheshire Folk for months now. I've made 37 pence. Now, that's an achievement for you. Next, we're going to hear from another of my favourite bands who I've curated, Violet Cry. So stick with us. Thank you very much indeed. And thank you once again, Ian. Thank you very much.
0: Thank you. Thank you.
3: 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Our thanks to Max Music, and in particular, thanks to Will and Rob for the recordings. Next week, you can hear live recordings of Violet Cry on the John McAteer Folk Stage for Midsummer Middlewich 2026. We're here on Thursday at 9 o'clock with more music memories. Back here, 6 o'clock next Sunday with more Cheshire Folk. This is Dave Roberts saying thank you very much indeed for listening. Bye-bye.

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That's brand new from Zach Top. That's called Good Girls and Cowgirls. Welcome along, Snookhaven Country, myself, Sir Alexander. 2 hours of classic country, all the hits, new releases, and album cuts too. This is Luke Combs.

0: That's Luke Combs and Rethink Some Things. On this edition of Snookhaven Country, we're having a look at a brand new EP from Reba McEntire. It's called Tourist. This is the title track, and this is called Tourist. Also doing a tribute to the wonderful Dolly Parton.
1: I gave you a couple drawers, made you keys to every door. You were staying here more than you were.

That's Reba McEntire and Tourist. That's taken from her brand new EP. I'm going to play a few more tracks from that during the show tonight. Reba, yeah, if you are into the country music or have been for a while, you know, if you mention the name Reba, it's probably Reba McEntire you're talking about. And likewise, if you just say Dolly, you know it's likely to be Dolly Parton, who sadly we lost recently and didn't have a chance to play a tribute, but many other shows, many other stations played a lot of Dolly songs. Now, when you consider that she wrote over 3,000 songs, she released 49 studio albums, but she'll probably be best remembered not just for her music, which was fantastic, but also for her philanthropic endeavours. And many of them we know about, but a lot of them we probably don't. So, Dolly, I say this sincerely, thank you for the music.

You're listening to Snookhaven Country, myself, Stu Alexander. Just closing off a little tribute to Dolly. She wrote over 3,000 songs. Sometimes she's mentioned that it could be as many as 5,000 songs. Now, if I was to play you every Dolly Parton song, that would be 150 hours back-to-back of Dolly Parton music. If I was to use just Dolly Parton music on Snookhaven Country, it would take me 75 shows to play every Dolly Parton song. I don't think there's a songwriter who is more prolific. Maybe Bob Dylan is up there, McCartney, possibly Joni Mitchell, maybe Chuck Berry, but I don't think there's anybody in the history of popular music that's been as prolific as Dolly. So once again, Dolly, thank you for the music. Next up, this is Zach Top, brand new,

That's Cole Swindle and Bronco. You're listening to Snookhaven Country. Myself, Joe Alexander, playing you the best country across the decades. All the hits, new releases, album cuts, classic country too. Next up, Tiger Lily Gold.

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1: Not country and western, just country. This is Snook Haven Country.

That's the second track from tonight's featured artist. The EP is called Tourist. The artist is Reba McEntire. That's a beautiful song, Tammy Wynette, Kind of Pain. Next up, brand new from Ian Munzik. Love Ian Munzik, and give yourself a listen to this. Brand new album.

Riley Green, that's just me. Before that one, you heard Hey Georgia by Slater & Alley. Before that one was Bottle Up by the Brothers Osborne. And of course, Any Man of Mine by Shania Twain. You're listening to Snookhaven Country with myself, Joe Alexander. How do you like your country? Do you like it like this? This is Zach John King featuring Brooks and Dunn.

Reba McEntire from her EP, Tourist. That's the day she got divorced. You're listening to Snook Haven Country. Myself, Joe Alexander. Next up, a track from Callie Pierce. This is called Dream Come True.

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It's a band called the Clay Street Unit, and that's a live track. That's Freightline Blues live, and that's taken from the brand new album, which is Blues from the Road, Volume 1. There you go. If you know me, if you listen regularly, you'll know that I do enjoy live music. So I thought we'll play two or three tracks from some of the wonderful artists that we've played over the 6 years that we've been doing this show. Next up is the Turnpike Troubadours, and this is called Brought Me, and it's from Western AF.

these boots. We stood toe to toe with the biggest, baddest jokes, like you had some things to prove.

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That's Alan Jackson, George Strait, and Jimmy Buffett. That's called The Seven Bridges Road. If you're familiar with the Eagles, you'll know that song, possibly from a couple of their albums. Anyway, you're listening to Snookhaven Country, myself, Jay Alexander, playing you the best country across the decades, all the hits, new releases, album cuts, classic country too. Next up, Charlie Washam and Lainey Wilson.

Cody Johnson, Banks of the Trinity. You listen to Snookhaven Country, myself, Joe Alexander. Next up, another track from Reba's new EP. This is called She Got Drunk Last Night.

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That's Ty Myers featuring Cards of Faith and their version of Always On My Mind. Of course, a Willie Nelson song. And famously, allegedly, Willie Nelson heard that song on radio back in the day. He said to his manager at the time, "Wish I'd written a song like that." And his manager says, "Well, Willie, you actually did. That's your song." This is Aaron Watson. This is called Dolly Parton Pinball.

Playing the best country music mix across the decades. That was Mason Lively, The Heart for That. Before that one, we had Drinking Whiskey, Casey Donahue. And before that one, Dolly Parton, Pinball Machine by Aaron Watson. I do hope you're enjoying the music. As always, it's fresh, it's new, it's classic, it's whatever you need it to be to get your country fix. This is one of my favourite bands, a band called 49 Winchester. If you're not familiar with them, check them out on your streaming services. I think you'll like them.

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That's almost it for another edition of Snookhaven Country. Thank you so much for being with me. 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Click on listen again and you can go all the way back. Till we get together again, take care and keep it country. Leave you this one. This is George Strait. Here for a good time.

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1: Oh, there you are. And if I sound a little garbled this evening, by the way, I've just enjoyed a mouthful of muffin, so I do apologise. Hello, it's Les. Team waiting in the wings for another bout of Sunday Late and Live. And as the schools go back and everybody's clapping with glee, tonight on the show, let me tell you, quirk-wise, Cole's revealing some camouflage couture. Big words there. On the showbiz front, Simon's revealing the TV chef growing old disgracefully, a bit like all of us. On the telly front, for Jess, well, two from the same channel. She's been very lazy with her viewing, you see. And one of them involves an ex-footballer and an ex-football show presenter who's doing something new on ITV. Anyway, you're very much part of the show tonight. Elevens is tonight. We're heading to Salisbury. Hello, Jonathan Palmer. Oh, a band from Switzerland and a band from Scotland. More on that in the Elevens is later. Long player-wise, Denise Jackson from Gosforth. Oh, you picked an absolute corker. Can't wait for that. And if you want to get in touch with the show tonight,
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1: 688 645. And we start with this. Oh.

0: Oh, she's very, very good, she is. And she could do a turn for us again. Joss Stone, Sunday Late and Live. Good evening, this is Levs and... Lev?
1: This is Lev.
0: Do you know, I had a mouthful of muffin and that was it. I've gone to pot. I don't know what's going on. I really...
2: Well, pot noodle as well.
0: Well, exactly. One of those as well. Although, I have to say, the muffin was on date. And you know how strange I am when I have stuff that's on date. It has to have a few days to go. So I do get a bit superstitious,
2: I think we know how strange you are. You can just leave it there, to be honest.
0: Well, yeah, thanks. Anyway, good evening, team around the country. Are we all
2: hello.
0: Well?
2: Hello.
0: Are we all
2: yes.
3: Hello.
0: Super. Yeah. Now, of course, I'm a little bit worried about Colin's pipe. At the moment, because he's got a connection. Yes, you might have a small blockage that might need your flu cleaning.
4: Flushing through.
0: Yes, exactly. So every now and again, if it sounds like he's disappearing on us, it's not just normality. It is a little tech issue which we're trying to get sorted. But anyway, team around the country, of course, welcome if you're listening for the first time to Sunday Late and Live. I'm Les, I'm in Manchester. There is Simon on the Dorset Coast. There is Col in Devon. There is Jess in the northeast in Whitley Bay. And I tell you what, as it's, well, Jess, I've got to say, you must be very excitable. This will be your first week back in school after the summer halls. Your first full week.
5: Oh, I'm thrilled.
4: Tell your face.
0: Yeah. the thing is, you see, I know when the kids are not happy at the fact that they're going back to school, because all of the fireworks are out for Halloween and bonfire night, because it's happening outside at the moment. So we've got a couple of fireworks displays that are on.
4: That's just a riot.
0: It's but yeah, it's interesting. So are you all prepared? I know earlier on I nearly caught you in the all together. Didn't
5: in the
0: I?
5: Throes of ablutions. Oh, yes, that would have been awful. I don't know who that would have been more awful for.
0: Oh.
5: But yes, no, all the children are back. They seemed, I did go into every classroom and say, how thrilled were you when your alarm went off this morning? Nobody was hugely thrilled. But they've all come back in, and the staff are, you know, as wonderful as ever. So, yes, no major traumas so far.
0: Oh, well, that's good news. And a good week for you anyway? Have you been up to much? Or any more ladies that lunch for the last time before you went back?
5: Oh, yes. It was bank holiday, wasn't it? And then we had two training days. So I managed to catch up with somebody on one of the days. And then yesterday I was out for a ladies who brunch.
0: Oh.
5: And today I've been out for a cuppa and cake.
0: Oh, cuppa and cake. How nice. Very nice. You do know how to live where you live.
5: Oh, I know.
0: You really do. And meanwhile, Col is in Devon, where he's had a week off, and no doubt he'll have been doing absolutely naff all. Absolutely nothing whatsoever.
4: I wish.
0: Oh, really?
4: No, these houses don't rebuild themselves. No, I've been DIYing away. Did a little bit of kayaking again, and that was a little bit of little education, because I learned that, because we're not natural mariners.
0: Just bear with me, because at one point there, your connection dipped out, and you said, I did a bit of quacking. Again, you did. That's what you said. But I think you meant kayaking, because you mentioned something on the text about it. What's all that about? What are you doing?
4: Yeah, well, we love our kayak, but we learned, because we're not natural mariners. So we went out and we went out at high tide and learned the hard way that not all high tides are equal.
0: Oh.
4: And when the high tide went out, this particularly low high tide, we beached ourselves in the middle of the harbour. And we thought, well, we can either wait here 10 hours for the next high tide.
0: Oh.
4: Or we can try and crawl out. But of course, it's all silty. So you try and put your foot in and you end up knee deep. It's like quicksand.
0: Knee deep in silt or words to that effect.
4: Yeah. Yeah, kind of thing. And then I had to kind of like go on my knees to spread the rather ample weight in order to be able to kind of get through. I thought, what would a duck do in this situation? And I waddled on my knees in full view of everybody at the pub. I might add, dragging this kayak behind me. And I won't be making the Olympic team.
0: Oh, dear. In fact, I'm just reading a report now. Beached whale in Exeter Harbour.
4: I know Greenpeace came out at one point and they were hosing me down with fairy liquid, trying to get me back in.
0: Oh, I've always wanted to be hosed down with fairy liquid. Anyway, enough about that. So that was you, of course, in Devon, and Simon on the Dorset Coast. What's been going on in your world this week? Oh, holiday.
2: Oh, I've been acclimatising, haven't I, back to the UK the last few days. Because I've been on the Costa del Sangria.
0: Oh,
2: and very nice it was, yeah. But it's a strange thing, do you not find with holidays that you get sort of, you get towards the end of the holiday and you think to yourself, do you know what? I've had enough now. I want to go get back home, you know, have a cup of tea and all that kind of thing.
0: Yeah.
2: And then when you get home and the realisation dawns that you've got to go back to work, you suddenly want to be back on holiday again.
0: Yeah, you do. You definitely do. You see, for me, the thing with that is I can't do any more than 7 days without wanting my own bed. And I don't mean at the hotel because I'm elsewhere. I never get to the stage where beyond 7 days, I don't wish for my own bed again. So I can only do short holidays. Anybody mentions 2 weeks or 10 days, forget it.
5: Oh, my Lord.
0: No, I can't be doing with
2: you're
0: that.
2: A weekend in Clacton girl, aren't you? That's
0: well, that's not quite. But Mabel Thorpe, maybe. That's my weekend name. And actually, talking of holidays, I've just been finalising mine for which, Simon, I know that you're going to be hosting Sunday Late and Live later on this month as I enjoy all of the Nordics. I'm really going to have a good time. Honestly, I really am. I'm really, really looking forward to it. First of all, Norway, then Sweden, then Denmark over 6 days. I am certain it's going to be an absolutely wonderful time.
2: Hang on, what's the matter with Finland?
0: There's too many Nordics. And that's the thing. So we're going to get the three of them in.
2: I'd ever hear you say that.
0: Well, there you go. And three of them in, and basically all by train as well. In fact, train and ferry. I'm going on the Fjords Ferry Express, which I'm told is beautiful as long as it's not cloudy. Otherwise, we'll all end up with long faces.
2: How long does the ferry take across the North Sea?
0: Not across the North Sea. This goes around it goes a little bit around the fjords in Norway. So I'm looking forward to dinner on board as well.
4: Do you stop off at an oil rig on the way?
0: The Ekofisk. I'm really looking forward to it. Never been to any of the places we're going to. So there's Oslo, Bergen, Stavanger. There's Stockholm, Malmo.
4: Were they all in AHA?
5: And ABBA.
0: Yeah. And also Copenhagen, which I'm told is absolutely
2: It's wonderful.
0: Really good. So I'm looking forward to that. But of course, I won't mention anything more about going on holiday here at Sunday Late and Live because I'm sure that I don't want to make anybody very, very jealous, you see. Anyway, showbiz on the way. Somber now.

0: Sunday Late in Live. If you want to mention, by the way, we'll do them a bit later on. 07588688645 on the socials at Sunday Late Live. Don't put Sunday Late and Live in, otherwise you'll come a cropper. And also, you can get to us on the email as well, studio@sundaylateinlive.uk. And by the way, I do have to say my deepest apologies, because I did forget to say this last week on the show. We got an email flooded in to the show, and it was from Suzanne, who wanted to say hi to Mum Zita and thank you for putting the show on the Alexa. How very, very upmarket. Ooh. Very upmarket indeed. But lovely to hear from you. Thank you for the email. And, of course, all the contact details will be repeated during the course of the show. So, lots going on, of course, around the country at the moment. I know, Jess, you were mentioning, just before we do showbiz, you were mentioning going back to school, of course. Are you all prepared for International Literacy Day, which is tomorrow, Tuesday?
1: Do you know every day at my school is National Literacy Day?
0: Oh, I thought as much, yes. And make sure you spell literacy correct.
1: I certainly will.
0: Yes. That aside, showbiz, well, there's been a lot going on this week, Simon.
2: Well, I wouldn't know. I've been on holiday, to be honest.
0: Well, so, you only got
3: shortest segment ever.
0: Yeah, that's
2: yeah. One. I've had a couple of days to sort of dredge around for a couple of stories. So you know, don't expect too much. Not that you ever do.
0: No, exactly.
2: But this is a story that I did think was quite interesting, though, because I suppose I didn't realise that they'd been around for quite so long. But then thinking about it, I do remember in my childhood watching Morph. This is the 50th birthday of Aardman Animations. They've been celebrating this week and sharing some of the surprising twists behind the rise of their best-known creative success story. Of course, hailing from Bristol, the actual studio. And it was founded in 1976. I mean, I was just a mere blink in someone's eye.
0: I wasn't even born. In my dreams.
2: It was founded by school friends now Sir Peter Lord and Sir David Sproxton. And they gave us Morph, they gave us Wallace and Gromit, they gave us Shaun the Sheep, and of course Chicken Run, the world's most successful stop-motion film. But their journey, I mean, they were just teenagers at the time, mucking around with plasticine, has taken them to an Oscar-winning performance and an Oscar-winning production, an animation powerhouse. And it's often hinged on chance decisions, a little bit of luck, as well as practical compromises and some creative instinct as well. But yeah, I mean, Gromit, few examples better than the success of Gromit. Wallace and Gromit became their most famous characters after animator Nick Park joined the studio in 1985. That's the name that you'll know.
0: That's right.
2: But did you know, apparently, Gromit was not always going to be a dog?
0: Really?
1: No.
2: It's going to be a goldfish. No, it wasn't. Nick said, I had this idea of
4: an axolotl.
2: Yes. Nick said he had this idea of an English guy who builds a rocket in the basement of his house, but he was thinking he might have a pet, maybe a cat. So it was. They actually were going to think they were going to make Gromit a cat to begin with.
0: Right.
2: The switch was surprisingly simple. He started modelling the cat. It was very difficult, so he thought, I'll do a dog instead. That is basically how they decided it was going to be a
3: dog. Plus, also, if they tried to make the hero a cat, just know that the cat at the first sign of trouble would go, right, I'm off. Bye.
1: Yes, exactly.
0: Straight through the flap. Straight through.
2: But Nick was developing the story and the idea of a grand day out at the National Film and Television School in London. And that's when Lord and Sproxton met him. They came to speak to the students there. So that combination was then formed. And A Grand Day Out, of course, was nominated for an Oscar in 1990, losing only to another Aardman production, which was Creature Comforts. Do you remember Creature Comforts?
0: Oh, yes, I do.
1: Oh, I loved that.
0: Yeah, me too. Really good.
2: But Wallace and Gromit had made Aardman Animations one of the most talked about names in the industry. And that success, of course, led to the very unlikely meeting with Steven Spielberg. Just dropping a name on the floor there. They had a dinner with Spielberg and DreamWorks chief executive Jeffrey Katzenberg. And they pitched what became the idea for Chicken Run. And just picture this: you're sitting at dinner with Steven Spielberg and a studio boss, and you say, "We want to do The Great Escape, but with chickens," which is basically what they said. Mm. No one had ever made a 90-minute stop motion feature before. The budget was more than £20 million.
0: Wow.
2: This is for an animation.
3: A lot of plastic.
2: A lot of plastic. A lot of Play-Doh. Yeah. And they insisted every frame would be shot in Bristol. And the gamble paid off. Chicken Run took more than $220 million worldwide.
0: Wow.
2: £165 million remains the highest grossing stop motion film ever made, but it didn't win an Oscar. And at the time, there were no Academy Awards no category for, you know, animated features at that time. So if Chicken Run proved that they could conquer Hollywood, another character went on to conquer the world. And that was Sean.
0: Oh, Sean the Sheep.
2: The Sheep, who first appeared in the Wallace and Gromit film, A Close Shave.
0: Yes.
2: And has become one of the studio's biggest global stars. And like all the other animals, he expresses himself through bleats, grunts, a bit like us, really, and hugely dynamic facial expressions. Well, I don't know whether we can't claim those, not with all the Botox.
0: Yeah,
2: executives repeatedly urged the studio to give him a voice. They wanted Sean to have a voice. But they sort of rejected the idea and said, no, we want to keep it animalistic, basically.
0: Well,
2: we
0: think I've said that
3: could be read one of many ways.
0: That's well,
1: so many ways.
2: Yeah. Exactly. And apparently there was a documentary, I didn't see this, it was back in 1989, there was a documentary where it was called The Animators, and Lord said he hoped Morph will still be around in 30 years or so and still be loved. Well, it's been 37 since he said that.
0: Wow.
2: And there is an exhibition at Bristol's, one of the Bristol museums. It's recently packed with Morph superfans. That's how popular
0: really?
2: He still is. Because it was a part of growing up, wasn't it? Take Heart.
0: Take Heart, yeah. Tony Hart introduced Morph, didn't he? And it was such a gentle art programme. And the way that he introduced Morph, I just thought was absolutely wonderful.
2: And before Take Heart, I think it was Vision On where Morph first appeared.
0: Yes, absolutely. Do you remember, actually, just talking of that, do you remember one of the animations that they had was sort of, it was a piece of writing as a design that was kind of, reflective of each other, and it looked like something like a kangaroo popping up and down. Do you remember that? And they put it on its side.
2: Are you sure this is one of your cheese dreams?
0: Just bear with me. I know what I'm talking about. I'm gonna get it, and I'm gonna share it on the WhatsApp.
3: Everything all right
0: group.
3: At home, Les?
0: It's something. You okay, hon? How dare you? Anyway, Sunday Late and Live as we head towards Quirk, towards telly. Oh, and something funny has happened, by the way, which I'll tell you all about, and it involves passwords.

0: Sunday Late and Live. Hello, it's Les, the team around the country, and you are very welcome if you're listening at the moment. And I think it's important because we like to wrap our arms around you in a kind of non-touchy-feely way. Otherwise,
1: we've been warned about that.
0: Yeah, we've been warned about that. Yeah, and we might be on a register if we're not careful. But yeah, it's nice of you to join us, and we know that you're there. We know that you don't always interact with the show, and that's perfectly fine because, of course, dealing with such a plethora of major media celebrities must be really daunting. Must be.
2: Yeah. And then you woke up.
0: And then. yes, I did. No surprise this week, of course, that our dearly departed Dolly Parton has got three of her hits in the top 10 of the UK charts at the moment, of course. And she's doing extremely well. But they always said, didn't they, after the departure of Michael Jackson, of course, he made more money in death than he has when he was alive. Which is
1: That gives us all something to look forward
0: to.
1: Yeah,
0: that's right. Yeah, that's nice. And on that really cheery note, just thought I'd let you
1: know. Because you're worthless.
0: Yeah, because that's right. That's right. That's my jewellery. Now, a couple of bits. First of all, as well as having a bit of an experience with a friend that had to be rushed to A&E over the weekend, and I've got to say, I admire so much NHS staff for the stuff that they put up with in waiting rooms at A&E, because some of the abuse that they were facing the night that I was there was just so. I do take my hat off to you, because I don't know how you put up with the level of abuse in certain places. It doesn't happen everywhere, but in certain places. But I was particularly bothered by the experience that I had, and we were in A&E for like 7 hours. So yes, if you work in the NHS, and particularly in A&E, I really do admire what you do, without a doubt. My friend Billy came over to see me, and I cooked a little bit of beef pasta. Very nice. Very nice indeed.
3: Did it have mint in it?
0: It did not have mint in it, no, to be honest with you.

0: really does keep you regular. Anyway, enough about that. So my friend Billy came over and we were having a really good chinwag. I've not slept well the last few days because of being up all night at A&E, which is, of course, a new TV series coming to Channel 5 soon. Anyway.
1: Les nights. Yes.
0: Lay, if you don't mind. Lay nights.
1: No, let's not.
0: He got onto the subject because, of course, we kind of help each other out with our sort of computer issues, which, of course, is probably the worst thing possible. And we help each other out. And he was talking to me about security measures online these days. And he said, I find it really difficult to keep up. And he said, I've been struggling with getting the Microsoft Fornicator app to work. And I looked at him and I went, sorry, what what? He said, the Microsoft Fornicator app. He said, I just can't get it to work properly. And I looked at him and I went...
2: You couldn't get it up, no.
0: I looked at him and I went, do you mean the Microsoft Authenticator? And he looked at me and he went, oh, yeah. That's the one. I said, thank God that you mentioned that, by the way, here and not outside.
2: Because if you did have an app called Fornicator, you wouldn't want it to be Microsoft.
3: This is Sunday Late and Live with Les Gunn.

0: Sunday Late and Live, heading towards a brilliant 11s. In fact, I can say our 11s tonight is probably a bit left of centre. I did actually say that one involves a band from Switzerland. Now, that probably in itself is interesting, because when you think about it, how many bands from Switzerland do you know?
1: And well, I know quite a lot because of Eurovision.
2: Yeah, that's right. I've been all over. Yeah. Thanks very much.
3: Any that have lasted more than one night.
0: Well, I don't really want to go into Simon's private life, but the thing...
1: You don't.
0: That's right. Oh, by the shores of Lake Geneva, there I was.

0: yeah.
1: Their eyes met over a crowded Toblerone.
0: In fact, I was climbing one. Anyway, there we are. So, yeah, a band from Switzerland and a band from Scotland, which is probably a bit easier to kind of negotiate in terms of remembering bands from Scotland. But Elevens is coming up very soon. More mentions as well here at Sunday Late and Live. And we're on to Quirk and our first one. I'm looking forward to this because this sounds quite interesting. Camouflage Couture, which is a very nice name. Very nice.
1: Oh, isn't it just? We're talking the epicentre of fashion design, which is, of course, Germany. A German designer called Simon Weckert. Have you heard of him?
0: Yes, all the time.
1: Anyway, he's come up with a shirt that is so hideous it confuses computers.
0: Does it? Really?
1: And it renders you invisible.
0: No.
1: It's amazing.
0: Impossible.
1: Now, I'm going to send you a little pick on the chat, but if I will describe it for the dear listener, it's basically like a Hawaiian shirt, but a really horrible one. And it's got like bubbly bits on it and a couple of different colours and stuff. But
0: Simon's
1: you know,
0: got a wardrobe full of those, haven't he? Yeah.
1: I'd see him in one of these. If anybody could carry it off, Simon could carry it
2: off. Well, I thank you.
1: Anyway, this digital camouflage is really, really clever. It's just an abstract pattern, but the way this designer has worked it out is because basically AI doesn't understand humans. It doesn't really know what a human is. All AI has ever done is look at statistics in loads of training images and thought, yeah, that's probably a bloke. But it doesn't really know if it's a human or not. So with this really, really ugly shirt, and as Simon says, I'm going to, can I do it in the style of a fashion designer? Like Victoria Beckham? No, I can't do it like her because I'd have to move my lips. It says, in the early layers, its edges, contrasts, and texture gradients. Deeper in the network, its part-like patterns, its head and shoulder silhouette, the proportions of limbs against the torso, the continuity of a body's outline against the background. A person to a machine is a bundle of visual statistics, and that's exactly its weakness, yeah?
0: Do you know, you've suddenly turned, basically, from somebody who's English into a camp German. What's going on there?
3: A bit like the Swedish chef from the Muppets.
1: Disconnect the chicken. Basically, this pattern was developed in, I love this phrase, an adversarial loop. Isn't that nice?
0: An adversarial loop.
1: Says, and again, I don't understand the science, so I'll just read the words as though I'm confidently understanding it. In the detection system itself, it generates a candidate, shows it to a detector, measures how confidently it still finds the person, adjusts and repeats until the computer's confidence collapses. Now, imagine that power in a shirt. Now you want one, don't you? You'll be down to Primark tomorrow looking for the most gaudy thing you possibly can. Well, like some 1970s curtains.
0: I'll be honest with you, I'll just wait for Simon to show me a visual.
1: Wait for him to get on the car boot with his, with his cast offs.
0: Car boot? So are they saying that this is a definite? It cannot be recognised by AI? Or is
1: it definitely can't. He's tried it. He's tried it and it does work. It cannot render him as a human when it moves through, when there's loads of people walking around and he's in that shirt. AI can't see, or any sort of visual facial recognition cameras can't see that there's an actual person there.
0: Oh.
1: It's so befuddled by this shirt.
0: It sounds like a body balaclava. A body balaclava where you just cannot be recognised. Oh, enough about balaclavas.
4: Or a body clava.
0: A body.
1: Now we're brainstorming.
0: Oh, body clava.
1: We'll have the Sunday Late and Live collection at the Met Gala next year. Milan, here we come.
0: I'm sure that they would be very, very appeased to have us there.
4: Appeased or peeved?
0: Well, appeased off to have us there. So very interesting. Well, AI yet again. It's not like you're dredging AI stories all the time, but you always tend to find some really interesting stuff.
1: I am not prepared to reveal the secrets of my my Google search string. No.
0: Your Google search string vest.
4: www.aistories.com.
0: Yeah, that's right. It's a very easy
1: one. Weirdnewsaboutbodyparts.com.
0: Don't Google that at work, by the way, Jess.
3: No.
0: I definitely wouldn't advise that one. No limit.

0: Ooh, very moody. Sunday late and live. That's just me. Anyway, it's Les. rest of the team are here. Of course, thank you for joining us. And of course, we like to bring a little bit of difference to your Sunday evening. It's a bit like taking a suppository listening to this. The reason
1: available
0: being
1: on your smart speaker and commode.
0: That's
2: your
0: right.
2: Your smart commode.
0: That's right. Tell Alexa.
3: Ooh, there'd be a thing.
0: Tell Alexa. You need one sheet. And I always liken us to letting it all out. Hence. This show is life's suppository, and we're very, very happy for that. Anyway, enough about that. So let's move to telly because... Oh, hang on a minute. Is it... No, laxative. Sorry, I didn't mean suppository.
2: we were all wondering what the heck you were on.
0: No, I meant
1: you can tell by our silence.
0: Laxative. Laxative. Oh, not suppository. Forget it. We moved to telly. I've had a long weekend, lack of sleep, let me tell you. We moved to telly and, well, I thought Jess was being a bit lazy because she's looked at the same channel for these two programmes. And
2: She
0: lost the remote.
3: That so is.
0: We do need a bit of variation.
3: Speaking
0: However,
3: of suppositories.
1: Looking forward to that review of the test card.
0: Yeah, that's right. No wonder I've got a smile on my face. Now, I'm thinking here that you've done this for a good reason, because by the sounds of it, one of them is a bit deep and dark, and the other is a bit of a giggle. So I can understand why you've done what you've done, but we're doing deep and dark to start with, aren't we?
3: We are.
0: Yes. Very good.
3: And I was very excited to see it back. Apparently, there's been a right hoo-ha because the scheduling put it on the same time as BBC put the new series of Vigil. So some people clearly either need to just get a series record or get a life. Anyway, so here we are. We are back with Trigger Point and the fabulous Vicky McClure. So when she's not doing daytime raves for people of a certain age with a husband, I do love those. So you go and you can have a proper rave and a boogie and whatever and still be home for a late supper. Yes, but she's back. And for those of you who don't know, she plays somebody called Lana, who's a bomb disposal expert, the coolest, calmest cucumber that ever there was. And we roll valiantly towards series four. Now, just to give you a quick synopsis, series one, Lana, well, she always loses loads of people. I mean, good Lord. I suppose if you work in bomb disposal, the chances are high. So in the first one, she lost a colleague. And of course, her brother also got blown up. So she had a bit of a do with alcohol. Second series, a colleague falls down an elevator shaft, and then that doesn't end so well. Third one is she had a serial killer in the third series. So it was all going terribly well. There was asbestos inhalation and everybody getting all sorts of horrible illnesses. And now we thought we'd go a bit different and blow London up. This series starts... I'll try not to give any spoilers.
0: Oh, yes. Simon's not watched it, don't you? No. He'll have to close his ears.
3: So it starts... She's obviously been sent to counselling a lot, and she doesn't take any of that shenanigans. But we see her talking to somebody and you think, oh, this is a peculiar start. But luckily, there's immediately a bomb threat, so she has to leave and off she pops. And yes, this time it is a lorry heading towards the Bank of England about to blow up, followed by a drone. This all happens within about the first 20 minutes, all followed by a drone, so they can't stop it or intercept it because the drone will know.
0: The drone will know.
3: Fine. So, and she has her normal, she has her normal guys with her. And we also have Julie Graham, who is near Quentin, who joins us at the head of the counterterrorism unit.
0: Where's Quentin? She, gets, she said near Quentin.
3: Near Quentin, quite near. And yeah, that is a peculiar name, isn't it? Near Quentin.
0: So it's near,
3: yeah, quite
0: near
3: in the proximity.
0: The Welsh name, near, N-I-A, is that what it is?
3: Yes.
0: Near, oh.
3: Yes, right. Do you know, I never questioned that.
0: Thanks.
3: Weird, because she's Scottish.
0: Oh.
3: If it's Welsh. We're obviously very Celtic. Anyway, yes, so there's lots of new characters. And it, again, even though there's six episodes and there's things blowing up all the time, there is a thread that runs through it, of which I will not tell you because good, that would be a spoiler.
0: Shall I play the trailer?
3: Do.
4: You can't help but think, is this it? Is this the last one?
5: Facing is unprecedented.
4: These bombers know how we work. They're ready for us.
6: You're on a knife edge.
7: MI6, MI5, SR-15.
4: They're coming for us. What's next? Whatever they're building, it's big. The biggest terror attack this country has seen.
8: Whatever happens here today, it'll make things better.
4: The threats feel bigger. The bombs are closer.
8: It's too late. You lost.
4: I lost. I hate losing.
9: Target confirmed. We've got one shot at this.
10: Where is it?
5: 5, 4, 3, 2.
4: That's the job.
0: Oh, 5. Four,
3: and of course,
0: three,
3: as
0: two,
3: you would expect, wow. Yes, as you would expect, they never get it. You know, there's never 2 minutes to spare when they're stopping a bomb. Mm. You know, it's always clicking down to 2 seconds. I'd be quite happy if they stopped it at 2 minutes. I mean, you know they're going to stop it, but like, oh my giddy, you think, yeah. Well, in episode one, when she's, you're thinking, is she going to cut the right wire? You think, well, chances are, as there are 5 more episodes, that she's going to get the right wire. You'd think, wouldn't you?
0: Yeah.
3: So 6 Cynic. Episodes, yeah. 81% on Rotten Tomatoes. So,
0: what about Mankey Melons? What would you give them for that?
3: I'd go for 4 guavas.
0: Four
3: for this
0: guavas,
3: one.
0: Very good,
3: full
0: indeed.
3: Bodied. Yes,
0: ITV,
3: definitely worth it.
0: ITVX. It is the new series, and rather good it is as well, of course. But don't tell Simon because he's not watched it yet. He'll be very angry. Trigger
1: she
0: points.
1: Lives.
0: She lives. Trigger point. And if you want more, of course, sundaylateandlive.co.uk.
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0: Always Brilliant Live and Mick Hucknall, Simply Red. Oh, it's a clear throat there. Sunday Late and Live, hope you're well, and thank you for joining us. If you've been with us for the last hour, oh, well done. We should give you a certificate.
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0: And just before our 11s is a few hellos. Thank you for joining us this evening. Where are we going? Oh, we're going there. Hello, Carl Miller in Batley, West Yorkshire. In Morden in South West London. Oh, let me get my bearings right. Julie Francis listening to Sunday Late and Live. Hello, Ruth and Ted in Exeter. Thank you for your lovely message on the socials at Sunday Late Live. Remember, we're on Facebook. We're on Insta. We're on Blue Sky as well. Hello, Trish Dunn in Hartlepool. Anita Fraser in Huddersfield. Oh, yes. Jess knows all about Huddersfield. Psychic hairdresser time. Yep. Drew Hill and Penny the Cat. Hello. Does Penny listen? Has Penny got her own headphones by any chance? Anyway, in Pontypool in Gwent, lovely to hear from you, from South Wales. Southend-on-Sea is Jimmy Evans listening to Sunday Late and Live. And hello, Heath Norris in Kendal, lovely mint cake. Honestly, thank you for joining us. We move on with our 11s tonight. From Salisbury, it's Jonathan Palmer's turn. Already mentioned this band from Switzerland. They are Double. Oh, from the 80s. Remember the Captain of Our Heart? Simple Minds, the band from Scotland, and Glittering Prize. Here they come.
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0: Do you know, I've not heard that in years and years and years. Glittering Prize, Simple Minds. And before that, it was Double, the captain of her heart. And I know all of the team, including Simon Willard.
1: Oh,
0: cooing over that song, weren't you?
1: Well, Little Feather Swiss. Would it be Doobler? Not Double.
0: Well,
1: would
0: it be Doobler? No, actually, you say Doobler. I always used to say Doobler, but then I investigated on the internet.
1: And you lost your pretentiousness.
0: And basically, they said, no, you either just say it as Double or Doublé. And I was like,
2: Doublé entendre.
0: Yeah, that's right. Nothing connected with this show.
3: No,
0: I'll have you know.
1: Oh, we'll never try and slip one in.
0: No,
1: no.
0: That's right. I'm hard and fast about that. I think it's very, very important. Anyway, before we go to showbiz and our second story, which has been heavily researched, by Simon, can I just say, of course, we're all heavily into fitness on this show. heavily into fitness.
1: Well, we love looking at
2: heavy.
1: Fitness.
2: We're just heavy. That's what we're.
0: To me, well, I can do a pasty with both hands.
1: I can have a galaxy in one hand and a Mars in the other. And to me, I'm doing the parallel bars.
0: There you go. You're doing very well indeed. But yes, I'm very much into my fitness, which I think is very important. So good luck to you if you're taking part in the AJ Bell Great North Run, which is down the road from Jess. She'll be there limbering up. always a very popular running event with people from across the world, never mind the UK. People come from literally all four corners of the world to take part in it, running from Newcastle upon Tyne out to the coast, South Shields. So, Jess, will you be lining the route, or will you be serving oranges on route?
2: Or melons.
4: Oh, yeah, it should be melons.
0: Melons. People will have the shit. They'll be on the toilet. You don't want that. Anyway, good luck if you're taking part in that or doing anything fitness related. I'm normally with you at the vending machine. I think the world is a better place with people who are rotund, because of course not everybody likes somebody who's very fit, you know. Anyway,
1: it gives them something to compare and contrast with, doesn't
0: that's
1: it?
0: That's exactly right.
1: Everybody looked the same, it just wouldn't be
0: exactly
1: pretty.
0: Exactly right.
2: Variety is the spice of life.
0: Exactly, and I'm on it all the time, spice. I really am. Anyway, enough about that. So we move to our second bout of showbiz. And, this one's quite interesting because it revolves around food.
2: Yeah, it does. And it also involves growing old disgracefully, which I think we can all identify with, can't we, really?
0: Yes.
2: We are all of a certain age.
0: Yes, yes.
2: And it is true. I think it is true. I never used to believe it when I was younger, but it is true that as you get older, you just don't care.
0: No, I think you're absolutely right. You don't give a damn, and you don't give a damn what people think either, and you become more cantankerous.
2: Exactly.
0: And you enjoy it
2: as well. I certainly do.
0: Yes.
2: And Dame Prude... Dame Prue Leaf... she's anything but a prude.
0: Oh.
2: Dame Prue Leaf is in agreement with us because she's celebrating her perceived joys of the golden years. And she is preparing to discuss growing old. I need to move my teeth in tonight. She's preparing to discuss growing old disgracefully with fellow authors Giles Brandreth and Kathy Lett.
0: He's a right one, Giles Brandreth.
2: He is.
0: I do apologise. I was just interjecting.
2: And the three of them are going to take to the stage at this year's Cheltenham Literature Festival, very up Jess's street. On the 15th of October, to prove to the audience that ageing is not the dreaded thing that it's made out to be, but in actual fact, well, you can have a bit of fun.
0: Yeah.
2: She said, you come into your own. You don't care what people think. You're not going to change. And so the world has to just put up with it.
0: Yes.
2: And she's now 86 years old. So, and a restaurateur and cookery writer, and she's reflected on her younger years and decided that growing old is good fun.
0: Yes.
2: Although she acknowledged it may be different for those who are old and lonely and ill. Mm. And now, when she thinks of her teenage years, she says, she says, I think they were really stressful. I was always bringing the wrong boys home. Does this sound familiar?
0: Cole?
2: And quarrelling with my parents, and I didn't know what I wanted to do.
0: Oh.
2: So anyway, this talk at the Times and Sunday Times Forum in Montpellier Terrace, which is very, very upmarket next month, will not be Dame Prue's first time at the festival, but which actually launched in the Spa Town back in 1949. She wasn't there in 1949. She last appeared at the event in 2018, but outside of her career, she is no stranger to the area. On screen, of course, Dame Prue showcases her nearby home in Prudleith's Cotswolds kitchen.
0: Oh, hang on. That's just down the road from where you used to live, isn't it?
2: I know, yes. Yeah. She borrowed my ketchup a few times.
1: North Warwickshire money belt.
2: South Warwickshire. Thank you, South Warwickshire.
0: I think you called it. I think you'll find it's called a fanny pack.
2: Well,
0: if you don't mind.
2: She said it gives her an outlet to be a bossy woman. She said, I've persuaded my husband to come into it, and he's very funny, she said. I don't know quite how to take that. But when it comes to ageing, her views are clear. When you're old, you don't give a toss what anyone thinks, really.
0: Yeah.
2: So you feel very free.
0: Yeah. Completely.
2: You can have a snooze in the afternoon, and nobody thinks that's odd. I mean, some of us have a snooze while we're at work, don't we?
4: I was doing that since my 30s.
1: Yeah.
0: Exactly. Very allowable.
2: Growing old disgracefully, it's going to be held at the Times and Sunday Times Forum on the 15th of October at the Literary Festival.
0: I wish you could say it.
1: I wish you could as well. if it was called the Cheltenham Book Club, you'd be able to say it, wouldn't you?
2: Book Club, yeah. It's the word's fate. It's that one.
0: The word's fate. That's a very, very good way of talking about it. Actually, have you been to the word's fate? I've opened a few. But I do believe the sash was spelt wrongly.
3: Yes.
0: It was not very good at all. Well, very good. Growing. I always find, you know, now, and I completely agree with Prue, although, of course, I'm much younger than her. I completely agree that now I don't care what people think. And I just think, take me as I am.
1: Well, I mean, look at this show. You should be qualified, don't you think? I think you should care what people think in case they feel upset by it. Just don't take it to heart.
0: Well, exactly. Whatever you say, Carl. Yeah, get off. Anyway...

0: Oh, I love Ella Langley. Choosing Texas at Sunday Late and Live as we head towards our long player. We're heading to Gosforth, actually, Newcastle upon Tyne for that very shortly. Now, loads going on around the country this week. Wednesday is 999 Day, honouring the UK's blue light services. I know that there's probably going to be a bit of poignancy with that one this coming week. Saturday, a national stand-up to Cancer Day, raising funds and awareness for groundbreaking cancer research. I do love what Channel 4 does with all of their stand-up to cancer stuff. I do love that. But going back to 999 Day, a brilliant story that came out of Belgium. I don't know whether you saw this week. After police pulled over a vehicle after noticing a bit of dodgy driving, and they found a 12-year-old child behind the wheel whose father was in the passenger seat and had admitted to police that he'd had too much to drink. So he thought it would be responsible to nominate his son to drive. He said that's the safest option for getting home, as you would do. I mean, you've got to admire the thought process there. Anyway, behind bars now, thanks.
1: In hindsight,
0: I wouldn't do that again. But also, the other thing that I didn't realise, but it is... we're coming up to the 30th anniversary of this particular song that was reimagined by Elton John. Oh, when I press it.
2: Goodbye.

0: lives were torn apart. Do you know, I didn't realise it was coming up 30 years. So it's 30 years next year that Diana, Princess of Wales, left us. And the audience, this was, I mean, this was how staggering the whole thing was. Because I do remember coming back from a nightclub. Yes, I did go nightclubbing in the 90s. I remember coming back from a nightclub and sat watching one of the news channels until about 10 o'clock in the morning, for about 6 hours as the news broke. But what was interesting was, I mean, she was somebody for me, and I don't know about the rest of the team, she was somebody for me that broke the mould in terms of the perception of the royal family.
1: Oh, yeah.
2: Yes.
0: Without a shadow of a doubt. But the audience, and this was probably testament to how much people thought of her, the global audience that watched her funeral on telly was 2.5 billion, which is just a phenomenal figure. It really is. But yeah, coming up 30 years since Diana, Princess of Wales, left us.
3: She left me. She couldn't just cope with it anymore.
1: Isn't that about 9 zeros more than our listeners as well?
0: I think you're being very...
4: We cherish both of them, Simon.
1: Yeah, we do.
0: We regularly ring them and pop and visit them at the care home.
4: Send them a cassette if they've missed it, yes.
0: We do very well. Our audience is absolutely, absolutely yet there. You know,
1: normally
0: no, there's nothing normal about any of our
4: but we adore you nonetheless.
0: We do, and adoration's very important, especially for us, of course, because we need to be told
4: we're needy.
0: We're very needy.
2: Terribly needy.
0: Needy and cantankerous. And if you don't tell us you love us, then basically we'll send somebody round to your door, because we all know where you live. So but just let me assure
4: the show's taken a sinister turn, isn't it?
0: That's right. It's almost listenable now. But anyway, let's move on. Our long player, this is a rather good one. Denise Jackson, she said, any chance you could pick out for me the total mix of Black Box? Absolutely.
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1: What's your 12 inches of pleasure?
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2: Down by where the tennis courts are, there's been this little constellation of lovely little delicate yellow things with the most unfortunate name, pilewort.
3: You probably find it boring, don't you, Richard, because you're tired.
4: Talking about toothpaste, yeah.
3: Yeah. Did you know that Sooty has a new Christmas song out? Did anybody know that?
5: I'm assuming it's instrumental.
6: Oh, well, they do a foie gras palmo, petit foie for me.
3: Well,
4: you'll get a palmo and chips and like it.
5: So my washing machine, my front rim, I have leakage.
1: Sunday.
0: Late and Live.
2: Handling the items and then placing them in a rather dark area underneath the kilt.
3: No. See?
2: Yes.
5: Do we know why? I'm invested.
7: I would probably just go and put sardines down the back of the radiator.
4: No, I've got a better one for you. Get a couple of frozen prawns and take the ends off the curtain poles and chuck the prawns in there.
5: Ooh. I have a bun in the oven.
6: Oh, well, congratulations.
3: At your age?
8: Hello, what? Jeff.
3: This must be one of your children at the school.
5: Yes, absolutely.
3: I nearly said as I played Erasure, there's Andy Bell and Vince Cable.
2: What is worn under a kilt, Les?
3: Just dandruff, isn't it?
0: This is Sunday Late and Live with Les Gunn.

Do you know, they are brilliant. That is The Shires. If you get the chance to listen to them online, do so. British country music duo there. Ben Earl, Chrissy Rhodes. Ben, in fact.

rounds, and also one of my favourite bands, St Etienne. If you've got a gig to go to in the next 7 days, I hope it's a wonderful one, even if it's local music to where you live. Comedy-wise, Mo Gilligan, Ricky Gervais, oh, and the brilliant John Bishop as well. Oh. And we head towards Quirk. Telly coming soon,

0: 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Get us on the socials at Sunday Late Live. You can email studio@sundaylateandlive.uk, or don't put .co.uk, otherwise that goes to a dodgy website. Wait, it doesn't. But
1: ours isn't.
0: Ours isn't. Don't say that. Simon procures it all. He's the one that looks after it. He is the curator. Aren't you, Simon?
2: Absolutely. And yes, he's very careful in the way and how it tracks your credit card numbers, I'll have to say. So.
0: that's right. Do you know, we've never made so much money. We really haven't. Harvesting. Doing very well. But yes, if you want to get hold of us as well on the WhatsApp or text, remember, it doesn't have to be WhatsApp. It can be just a text message. 07... Oh, what's the number? 07599... It's getting late. It's getting late on the show.
1: 999.
0: Is that... 07588-688-645. That's 07588-688-645. Let's move to Quirk. And this one, well, I'm very interested in this one, Cole. I mean, I was very interested in your camouflage last hour, but this time around, I was a bit, I know it's a play on words, but vacuous, yes. Is it? Vacuous?
1: Vacuous, as in jacuse.
0: Oh, jacuse. Oh, right, okay.
1: Yes, but the vac plays a very important part in this story a little later on. It's to do with infidelity. We're in Taiwan for this, and it's a chap who caught his lady having a bit of out your father with somebody else.
0: Really?
1: And yet he is the one who ended up doing bird.
0: No.
1: By which I mean prison time.
0: No, not doing a bird. Right, okay.
1: His own back.
0: Right, okay, right. What's gone on
1: Yeah,
0: then?
1: Well, what he did, this chap,

0: caught his wife cheating with another man and wanted to be able to sort of use his evidence in order to claim compensation for being wronged.
1: Right.
0: However, it ended up in a lawsuit and he ended up being the one behind bars. Basically, this chap and his wife, they married 2021, unnamed, but they moved, they had a vacation home, but they moved in with his parents, la, la, la, la, la. Oh. But during
1: that,
0: one
1: is that the place where they moved to? La, la, la, la, la.
0: La, la, la. Yes, yeah, on the sea.
1: Oh.
0: And the man found a strange toothbrush and thought, ooh, now this has raised some suspicions. And so he confronted her. She denied any wrongdoing. He believed her. However, he had a little gadget. And this little gadget, a lovely little thing that you have around the house, a little appliance that posh people can have because they cost a fortune, a little robot vacuum cleaner.
1: Oh, one of those, right?
2: Mm.
0: Yes. Now, he activated his robot vacuum cleaner, which for some reason had a camera on it, and he wanted to surprise his wife to say, hello, love. What are you doing, Taiwanese?
1: I'm just cleaning the shag.
0: And so are you. Yes, he had the camera on and he caught his wife in flagrante having an affair with a lawyer. I don't think the camera on the vacuum picked that up. Oh. So, yeah, so he saw this and he thought, now, he could intervene at this point and completely, you know, cause coitus interruptus. But no, he decided to carry on filming. And he thought, I'm going to use this against this trollop. Again, in my best Taiwanese voice.
1: Oh.
0: And he did that, and he sort of won, in a way, because he took them to court, and he got about 46 grand in compensation for her infidelity and this, that, and the other. But because it's Taiwan, the judge ruled that the filming of someone's private time is against the law.
1: Oh.
0: So he got countersued. Yes, because of the evidence from this robot vacuum cleaner might have proved his wife's unfaithfulness, but it also proved that he was a peeping Tom. And he then got countersued.
1: Lord.
2: Oh, no.
0: Yeah.
1: So,
0: and sentenced us a few months in jail.
1: That's awful. So Henry spilled.
0: I haven't seen the footage, but...
1: No, but that's just it. I mean, these robot vacuum cleaners, they look very good. I'm sure Simon will have one at his
0: abode. Does a vacuum need a camera that you can then log into?
1: Isn't it so that it can see obstructions?
0: Well, so that it can see, yes, but why would you need to log in to see what it can see?
1: Yeah.
0: How bored are you? I mean, we've all got Channel 4 now. We've all got daytime TV. We've all got other things we can watch rather than looking at, oh, yes, the vacuum's picking up some dog hair and some spider eggs in the corner.
1: Oh, I've picked up some loose women. But
3: that's
1: no,
3: a first.
1: It's, well...
2: So many ways.
1: Yeah, it's a rarity. But no, the thing is, right, I can understand why people might want to do that. But of course, you've got to look at data protection. You've got to look at all of that and be very, very careful about what you're sharing and what you're looking at, what you're listening to. Now, I can't remember on my trip to Simon's palatial mansion whether he had one of these gadgets. Because
0: was
1: I mean,
0: a robot flashing in the corner.
1: Have you got a robot vacuum, or is it just you doing your Freddie Mercury bit?
0: It's not. This mechanical sucking noise going on.
3: Well,
2: and what about the Hoover?
3: Exactly. It's not a robot. It's not a robot vacuum cleaner, but it is one of these that tells you what different types of stuff has been picked up by it. I don't know why. But,
1: really?
2: What?
0: Yeah. That just sounds like a really judgmental friend.
3: It's quite judgmental. You know, the different types of pollens and you know, microfibers and all that.
0: They're going to make you a bit kind of paranoid about what's in your carpet.
1: Yeah, that's
2: Can I ask why?
3: What I don't know why. What makes you paranoid is the light on the front, because it illuminates all the bits of dust and rubbish.
1: Yes. There'd be nothing worse than that. Are you able to, factor in the fact that you can change the voice? Does yours have like a Gary Barlow sound to it?
4: Does it sort of look at your trousers voice and go,
0: oh, are you wearing those again? Really? With that stain?
1: Oh, no. I can't believe the dogs have been at it again.
0: David Bowie all of a sudden.
1: Anyway, head towards telly, Sunday Late and Live.

0: Well, we're coming up to the time when you'll need a cardigan. aren't we in, by the way? Is everybody talking about there being another mini heat wave coming? Is there a suggestion we might be into the late 20s, early 30s again? I'm talking temperatures here. You know what I mean?
1: It was a great decade.
0: Yeah. The roaring.
1: Bit of a war at the end, but otherwise it was fine.
0: The roaring 20s. But yeah, I'm not sure I'm prepared for another one because I don't still have that air conditioning unit that I wanted with a big pipe outside. I'm a little bit, I mean, wow. In all honesty, knowing that the team are dotted around the country, of course, if you're listening to Sunday Late and Live, I'm in Manchester, Jess is in the Northeast, Simon's on the Dorset Coast, there's Col in Devon. I'm just wondering, you know, if you'll get it hard down there. You know what I mean? Hard and hot.
2: So, well, are you talking about my holiday again?
0: No.
2: Because I have to say, it was 31, 32 degrees most days there. So, I mean, I've come back and all my sports bras are about to go in the wash.
3: Oh, sweaty bits.
0: Oh, yeah, that's right. Well, another thing beginning with B that sounds similar, Jess. So let's move on to telly. Final one, and we'll hope that Jess stays awake for this here at Sunday Late and Live. And again, something else that's on ITV and ITVX, featuring, well, some of the ladies, a few of the men, still quite like him because he's still quite buff, isn't he, Jess?
3: Oh, he's not so bad. Oh. So it's Gary Lineker we talk of.
0: Oh.
3: And it's a confusing thing. I was thinking about how I was going to explain it to you, and I'm really no further forward.
0: Oh.
3: So it is called The Box. And it's on ITV. And if I just tell you, within the first two episodes, you will encounter John Bercow.
0: Oh, yes.
3: Doing topless karaoke while tossing glitter at pensioners. And Joey Essex will be pounding on the walls of a shipping container.
0: Yeah.
3: That's about all I need to say.
0: Oh.
3: So it is, it's on a Saturday and a Sunday at 9 o'clock, but I was able to get it on ITVX as we went along. And it's random celebrities. I can't remember all of them, but I think the other footballer you were talking about was Graham Souness. Mm.
0: There's her off the chase, isn't there? And that, who was the one that was in Dragon's Den? Sarah?
3: Yes.
0: Yeah, her.
3: The Northerner. So let me just tell you.
1: Not a token.
0: Yeah.
3: No. So we've got John Bercow, Sarah Davies, Graham Souness, Danny Aaron's never seen him before, YouTuber.
0: Yeah.
3: Joey Essex, Ranveer Singh, Jenny Ryan, JB Gill off of JLS.
0: Yeah.
3: Ellie Taylor, comedian. I think I'm supposed to know her, but I didn't.
0: Oh,
3: I do.
0: Shakira, very funny.
3: Shakira Khan, who, you see, token. They'd obviously run out of people because she's only been on Love Island. So what they do... It's very, I don't know who, I think they'd been on some funny stuff when they came up with this idea. But you have these celebrities who've signed up, and the joy of it is, the reason it's called The Box is they don't know what the challenge is going to be or where it's going to be. Now, you could put them in vehicles with like blackout windows in.
0: Oh, yeah.
3: Mm-hmm. But no. So they're all put into these yellow shipping containers, but like big, but the size of one person, stuck on the back of a flatbed and driven off somewhere. So there's all these celebrities with their inner box chained to a flatbed, off around the country, not knowing where they're going to pop out.
0: Did anybody think, though, that they do look like those one-shop convenience things you get at the festivals? You
3: yes, know, or a Portaloo.
0: And I was thinking, oh, how very ungracious.
3: Yes. So the first one, they all got tipped out and then they had to find these yellow six-sided shapes, which Joey Essex was utterly astonished to find out were called hexagons and couldn't believe that JB knew that they were called hexagons. Mm. And so what? It's quite complicated. So what happens is you have a challenge. And if I tell you, it's not for the faint-hearted. The first one is an egg and spoon race. So there's high stakes. Mm. So we do an egg and spoon race. John Burko immediately broke the rules by he was just trotting along with his finger on top of his egg. So, and he, I know, he has fabulous, he's very verbose and he's quite entertaining. But we do egg things. Then the last, the two people who are the worst, they then have to pick a team and go in and do another challenge. And the two people who lose have to do a duel. And the person who loses the duel is... eliminated. So when we're talking about duels, you think again, high stakes, you know, what's going to be? They're going to be swinging on pendulums. No. The first duel was the best of three of rock, paper, scissors.
0: Jesus.
1: They never got the rights to the Olympics, did they, that channel?
3: No.
0: I think
3: no.
0: Simon's nodded off at this point.
3: I don't know.
2: I did actually watch it, so yeah.
0: Oh, did you?
1: Is there a round of shove-ape-knee to the death?
2: it was quite confusing, wasn't it? It did seem a bit odd.
0: Yeah.
3: It seemed very odd. But then they were all shipped off to Butlins and they had to do a stage show, thus John Burko, who was quite buff, I thought, for an ex-Speaker of the House of Commons. Apparently he was known by his close friends as Iron Bladder. Because he was...
1: Betty Boothroyd never got that moniker.
3: Because apparently during Brexit, he stayed in there without leaving for 14 hours.
0: God.
3: So he's affectionately known as the Iron Bladder.
0: We haven't got long, by the way. I'm not going to play the clip because it sounds like it was a load of pants.
3: I think it's quite entertaining. Scraping the barrel. As I say, I think they were on some mushrooms or something when they came up with the concept. But Gary Lineker's loving life. Graham Souness was an absolute gentleman, and I don't know whether I'm going to watch anymore.
0: No, I didn't think you would. Never mind Rotten Tomatoes. What would you give it Manky Melons wise? Quickly.
3: Only a small watermelon.
0: Small watermelon.
1: Oh,
0: very good.
1: Harsh.
0: The Box on ICB, ICBX. And that concludes Sunday Late in Live as we play out with Tapao. Get us on the podcast anytime. And we'll see you next weekend, Sunday night at 10. Have a lovely week, won't you?

1977 must have been a light year. I mean, very light. Because everything used to be floating. Because floaters, they were just floating on in 77.

0: 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Just make sure you don't get his teeth.
1: Hi guys, it's Alice here, listening to Mr. G's Memorable Moments show. Come and join in. Great music, lots of time to relax and enjoy.